Hello there. I'm Robert, and this is my show on Asheville FM. That's so last century. I'm playing a plethora of songs about the color red. The short set began with a 1962 recording of the Beatles at the Star Club in Hamburg, Germany, well before they became famous, doing Red Sails in the Sunset. After that was fellow Brit David Bowie with Red Sails, which is found on his 1979 album Lodger, his 13th release. And we just heard Bowie's former backing band, The Spiders from Mars, from their 1976 first and only album, The Spiders from Mars, and their song Red Eyes. They had high hopes that their fame from Bowie's Ziggy Stardust album would translate into fame, but honestly, I think they needed a stronger vocalist. Just my opinion. In the background, we have Red Velvet Corridor by New York City experimental rock band Swans, who've been together since the early 80s and still continue on today. Red Velvet Corridor is on their 10th album, Soundtracks for the Blind, out in 1996. 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The last full Red song I played was Red Eyes, plural. The next one is Red Eye Singular on 103.3 Asheville FM.

Do you like the color red? Because for no apparent reason, I'm playing red songs tonight. And I'll tell you a story about liking red right after I run down what I just played in that short three-song set. It began with Devo from their second album, Duty Now for the Future, out in 1979, and Red Eye, which I also played maybe a month ago for my theme of eye songs. Never mind the repetition, the next tune was Red Light from the LA band Wall of Voodoo, found on 1981's Dark Continent album, their first. And we just heard Tav Falco's Panther Burns out of Memphis, Tennessee, who were famous for obscure cover songs. And we heard a 1981 B-side single of theirs, Red-Headed Woman. That song was written by and originally done by Sonny Burgess's band, The Pacers, as their very first recording on Sun Records in 1956. Behind me is London, England jazz band Acoustic Alchemy with the title track to their 1987 debut record, Red Dust and Spanish Lace. Okay, a quick story about what's your favorite color. When I was, 8 or 10, I remember standing in the living room with my brother Bill and facing a couple of toys, I think. My mom asked us to choose the one that's your favorite color, red or blue, as a way of deciding who would get which toy. I hesitated in indecision because no one ever asked me that before, and I wanted to consider my choices. But my brother quickly picked red. Right away I thought, hey, I was going to choose red, because, well, honestly, I seemed to feel I was in competition with him all the time. But I figured, okay, what the heck, I'll decide now that my favorite color is blue, and it still is today. Maybe someday I'll do a show of blue songs, but for tonight, it's red songs. Election day is Tuesday, November 3rd. In North Carolina, voters must be registered 25 days before election day. For this year's election, the standard voter registration deadline is 5 p.m. on Friday, October 9th. However, if you miss the registration deadline, same-day registration will be available during the early voting at 13 early voting sites throughout Buncombe County from now through Saturday, October 31st. You can register and vote at the same time. To learn about registering to vote and to see a list of polling sites, visit the Buncombe County website, buncombenc.gov, and go to Election Services. The next set of red songs begins with Red Angel Dragnet, but the title is only mentioned once in the first verse, and you kind of have to be able to understand strong London accents to catch it. This is That's So Last Century on 103.3 Asheville FM.

Well, that was an early 80s set of Red songs on Asheville FM. I'm Robert, playing songs about the color red on this Friday evening in Asheville. Hope you all are well. The set began with The Clash from 1982's Combat Rock album, their fifth. It was Red Angel Dragnet. After that was California punk band TSOL, which stands for True Sounds of Liberty, and from their third album in 84, Change Today, we heard Red Shadows. Kind of a tame one from them, really. And we just finished with The Fix from their excellent debut album in 1982, Shuttered Room. I played Red Skies. Meanwhile, in the background is Red Skies at Night, a totally different song, obviously, and the only release by obscure Yorkshire, England band The Accent in 1967. Psychedelic baby, yeah. Hey, did you tune in late and miss part of one of our great programs? Do not fret. 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And I like to point out, it's a great way to check out shows you've not heard before, either because you're usually working then or sleeping. You can also do the same on our sweet Asheville FM app, too. You can find that on our Google Play or Apple App Store. Thanks for tuning in. Okay, I think this is going to be the final set of my show before Sarah and Justin arrive on their date night show. I honestly cannot wait to hear what they brought with them. Date Night is easily one of my favorite new shows on Asheville FM. So, for the last set of Red songs, I give you Red Alert on That's So Last Century.

Well, I kind of went off in a 90s left field electronic music direction there with a healthy dose of house to pretty much close off my theme of Red songs for today. At the top of the three-song set was English duo Basement Jacks with Red Alert, first single from their debut album Remedy in 1999, just barely last century. After that was another English duo, Queen Bee, that's the letter B, not the insect, and Red Top Hot Shot, a 1990 single. Discogs lists that as left field, but it sounds pretty pop to me. Oh well. And we just heard Skin Up, who is really Englishman Jason Chase. The track, you know, it's A Big Red Juicy Apple, a single from 1992. Behind me is the oldest tune on tonight's show, Blues for the Red Boy, a 1948 single by Todd Rhodes, a Western Kentucky blues and jazz pianist. This song has historical significance. Famous 50s rock and roll DJ Alan Freed used it as the theme music for his Moondog radio show, but he called it something else. Well, I'm Robert, and that's almost all the time left on my show, That's So Last Century. I do thank you for listening and hope you enjoyed the theme of respect songs and red songs. Don't forget that next Friday is day one of Asheville FM's Fun Drive, and I'll have some special tunes selected for the occasion, plus a great co-host. For right now, keep it locked on 103.3 because Sarah and Justin are all set to bring you along on their date night. To take you there, I cannot resist playing one last red song. The artist is Napoleon XIV, who gained notoriety for the novelty song They're Coming to Take Me Away, Ha Ha, which was banned on many radio stations in the country in 1967. From the album of the same name, here's I'm in Love with My Little Red Tricycle. Please be kind to others by respecting them. Be kind to yourself and respect yourself. And keep on rocking. See ya.

0: 30 days have September, April, June, and no wonder. 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

0: 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I'm Sarah.
1: I'm Justin.
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0: 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Howdy.
1: It's date night again, Friday night.
0: And we have a third wheel.
2: Howdy. It's the third wheel, Greg.
1: I missed last week, right?
0: You missed last week. I was all by my lonesome.
1: I listened to that while I was delivering mail the following day.
0: Oh, you must love me or something.
1: I do. We just listened to Bassa Bassa Experience out of Ghana.
0: Wow.
1: The song's Love, Love, Love. I wonder what it's about. Off of the Together We Win album off of Take Your Choice Records, 1979. I guess they repressed it and reissued it and all of that stuff, but that was the original release.
0: Excellent.
1: Tonight's set has been chosen by our third wheel, Greg. Tell us all about Bassa Bassa Experience and why you like them.
2: Oh, they're a neat little band out of Nigeria. They started at St. Gregory's College and, that's a mistake. That's our other band. You're going to hear them from a little bit later that started from St. Gregory's. But they're just a band I like. They're from Ethiopia. I like them a lot. The song's called Love, Love, Love, and it's about instrumental.
0: Ooh. I love that.
1: Well, coming up, we have a local Asheville resident coming up. Raining Sound out of Memphis. We Repel Each Other off of the Too Much Guitar LP, which I own, and it is aptly named. Go to Gonerfest. I think it's next weekend. Go to Gonerfest. Greg's going to be wandering around. We chatted the other day over at a local record shop here on Haywood Road, and he was very excited about the new venue. This album's off of In the Red, not Goner, but here we go.
0: Enjoy.

0: The 7th annual Asheville FM Record Fair was a monumental success. We'd like to thank our sponsors, Appalachian Realty, Sierra Nevada, West Village Market, Mamacita's Taqueria, Malaprop's, Taco Temple, record vendors, and food donors, Mellow Mushroom, Gospel Ice Cream, Devil's Foot Brewing, and the Asheville Pretzel Company. Oh, and of course, all those who attended. We'll see y'all next year.
1: It was a lot of fun. I had fun there.
0: I had fun too.
1: Saw a lot of friends. So that was Richard O'Brien, Hot Patootie, from the Rocky Horror demo tape recordings off of Medical Records. It came out in 2024, but I think it was a very recent release for, I think it was like CD for that, but they came out with a Record Store Day release maybe this year or last year. And that one goes out to Lori, who's listening in, I believe.
0: Hi, Lori.
1: And then we heard a new-ish kind of Ween track. These guys are at a New Hope, Pennsylvania, of course. Bad Day in Brownsville. That's happened to Greg a couple times at work. That was off the re-release. I guess they re... I don't know. They put out 12 Golden Country Greats sessions. They just released it again in the big old deluxe box with demos and tracks that I had never heard before. It's basically a new Ween album, which is pretty epic. A
2: lot of country greats.
1: Oh, yeah. Fun fact, it's not about how many songs are on the album. It's about the session musicians, the 12 guys who are sitting in with them, Nashville greats from back in the day. We used to sit around and when we all moved to Asheville and listened to that album pretty regularly. At one of our houses back in the day, we bonfires and whatnot. Well, I'm trying to get into the 12 Golden Country Greats vernacular.
2: We all sat around bonfires and huffed spray paint.
0: But it's different now. Mom, my mom, your mom, all the moms who are listening. I think all three of our moms are listening.
2: Lori, if you're still listening, we never actually did that.
1: That's a Ween reference.
0: All right. What are we listening to next?
1: Here's the Nigeria artist that you mentioned earlier. Go ahead and pronounce the name. I'll do the first name. You do the last one. His first name's Melvin.
2: It's actually pronounced Milvian.
1: Oh, Melvian.
2: It's a Melvin
1: Akashi,
2: I believe. He was the one from St. Gregory's College, which I remember because it's my name. They were a band out of Nigeria in the early 1970s, and he kind of hit it big with a solo album later called Evolution. I say hit it big, but it's obscure, but it's still around. But check it out.
1: It was big in Japan and
2: in Nigeria. Yeah, it was huge in Nigeria in the 70s.
1: Yeah, I mean, he got on a major label, EMI, which is a UK label. So like he that's definitely hitting it big for Nigeria. This track was, released in 1981. Let's listen to good old Melvin, Down on the Highway.
0: All right.

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1: Here's some readbacks. We got Prince out of Minneapolis, I'm sure you know. Uptown off of Dirty Mind, Warner Brothers, 1980, the year of my birth, I'm old. Followed by The OCs out of San Francisco and now L.A., Devil Again off the Singles Collection, Volume 3, came out in 2013. That track was off of the Floating Coffins Sessions. Good stuff. The OCs is coming sometime in October. We got tickets.
0: Do you have tickets?
1: Greg should go. It's going to be fun. We're going to have a whole crew of kids. You should go.
0: You should go, Greg.
2: I should go.
1: Coming up next, we have the Holy Modal Rounders, the Clamtones, and Michael Hurley. Was unfamiliar with these cats. Did a little bit of research when you put this together. It's a bunch of like weirdo Greenwich Village poets who did like crazy weird stuff.
3: Yeah, Michael Hurley, R.I.P., I love him, was one of the Greenwich Village musicians who kind of fell through the cracks, but he ended up doing his own thing for a long time and living a long and happy life and making a bunch of beautiful music, and we love him for it.
1: So this is going to be Driving Wheel off the Have Moisey on Rounder Records, 1976. Hope you enjoy it.

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Then that's too bad for you, 'cause I don't ask, I command. This is what

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1: I'm their mailman. They're really nice. Kenny's great.
0: We know them.
1: Yep. Short shorts back in the day. He's a looker. Nice calves. Gotta say it.
0: Wow.
1: Gotta say it. He's a great guy. We've just listened to Captain Beefheart out of Los Angeles, California. Semi-multicolored Caucasian. That song is about Greg when he goes to the beach. Out of Ice Cream for Crow album off of Virgin Records, 1982. Followed by Violent Femmes out of Milwaukee, Wisconsin. I Get What I Want, Hotel Last Resort. I think that's off their last album that they put out. I'm not super familiar with it. I checked out the, I guess they came out with two EPs prior to it that I really liked, but I haven't really listened to that record. I wanted to take some time. Greg is starting his own cryptocurrency, and I wanted to see if he wanted to pitch that to anybody on the air today. Check out this picture of a cat my friend sent me.
2: That's a nice cat. Give me a bunch of money. You probably won't get it back.
1: Coming up next.
0: Yeah, at least he's honest.
1: It's a cat from a picture that Free sent us. Isn't that a cute cat? We have a friend that
0: is a cute cat. Oh, that's Waffle House.
1: Yeah.
0: I know him too.
1: Wuffelhausen.
0: The cat's name is Waffle House.
1: Indeed. Indeed. Okay. Coming up next, we have some wonderful music from The Apostles, another Lagos, Nigerian artist. Don't Hustle for Love off of Black is Beautiful, EMI 1977. Here we go.

0: 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Let the smooth vibes wash over you and set the tone for a truly blissful evening. We know them.
1: We just listened to Boston's own Jonathan Richmond, the Modern Lovers founder. That was off his record, Goes Country, Since She Started to Ride, off of Rounder Records. Before that, we had The Clash, Rebel Waltz, off of Sandinista, CBS 1980. Coming up, we got some fellers out of Miami, Fort Lauderdale, West Palm Beach, Tri-County area.
0: My goodness.
1: Whew. Jacuzzi Boys, Do the Coma, off of Seahawks and Peacocks. Everybody loves a peacock. Social Music Records, 2011. They are coming to town. Tell us all about it, Greggles.
2: They're coming to town and playing at Static Age on November 2nd. If you're not doing anything, you should come give them a listen. They're pretty cool.
1: Look for the redheaded giant. That will be Greg dancing around like a lunatic. That's what he does.
0: Phenomenal. Thanks for listening, y'all. We probably got time for just one more tonight. Up next, though, is Randy with And the Address. Excuse me. So please stay tuned. Keep your radios on.
1: Love Randy. We're going to be doing some collabs over the
0: during Fun Drive coming up.
1: Great. Yeah.
0: But yeah, thanks for hanging out with us. I'm Sarah.
1: I'm Justin.
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0: Take care.

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It's Ring Van Mobius, and described as the final release. We'll see. This one, Firebrand. Late 2025 when this one came out. The Fever, wrapping up the opening set. Brand the Address, the show following Date Night with Sarah and Justin. That happens from 9 to 10 here at Asheville FM. The latest from Jack White, it's called Frozen Charlotte. I can't believe what I'm hearing. Some sublime recordings of the Cramps from 1977, overseen by Alex Chilton at Ardent Studios in Memphis. This collection, Gravest Gravy, officially released just a couple of weeks ago. Twist and Shout. It's not the Isley Brothers song, for sure. Getting underway each week with Deep Purple and The Address from 1968, the debut album, Shades of Deep Purple. Randy with you. 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

The album is called The Voyager. That's the quality of Mercury. Moonrise and Radiate. Here at 103.3 Ashle FM. The program is and the address. Thanks for checking this show out. All the programming here at Ashle FM. The Rolling Stones, Foreign Tongues. Side Effects in that set also. It's a great album, as is Bliss. The new one from Temples, from Kettering, England. Jaguar, the name of that one. Buddhist Hipsters, the album from The Orb. And Baraka, the name of that one. New release from The Anchoress, based out of Wales. United Kingdom. As We Once Were, the name of the album. This track featuring James Dean Radfield, Throw Over Your Man. Based in Asheville, Brett Spivey. That from the Lanier album. Morel, the name of the track. Self-titled album from Astral Hawk Machine, Love Is Endless. And the set getting started with Russian Circles, the album 9. And the track's called Borehole. Immigration crackdowns can create fear across our community, especially with masked agents, but we can stand together. 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And you can share printable Know Your Rights cards with friends and neighbors. 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

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Looked in the same mirror, made the same frown, and felt the same way as he did every day. And they're not the same, same train, same mistake, sat in the same seat. The same nasty stain, next to same old boss's name. On his way to the same place,

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It's beginning next Friday, September 25th, happening through October 2nd. 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Have a great weekend and a great week. Stay safe. Hey.

I wish I was in Austin, in a chilly parlor bar, drinking Mad Dog margaritas, not caring where you are. 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

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I have heard Doc Watson play Columbus Stockade Blue.

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we got it together, didn't we? Nobody but you and me. We've got it together, baby.

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Yeah, yeah, yeah, yeah. Space is the place. Uh-huh. Space is the place. Yeah, space is the place. Uh-huh. Space is the place. I say space is the place. Yeah, space is the place. I say space is the place. Yeah, yeah, space is the place. Uh-huh, space is the place. I say space is the place. Yeah, space is the place. Uh-huh,

Space is the place. Yeah, yeah, space is the place. Yeah, yeah, space.

0: 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Try the out.
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0: 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This is Asheville Community News, and I'm News Team Correspondent Lance Geyer. 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And on today's edition of the AFM News Hour, you'll hear a segment from last week's edition of Political Alchemy. You'll hear last month's August 28th forum with Sam Hazen, the CEO of HCA Healthcare, who owns Mission Hospital right here in downtown Asheville. You'll get the weekly weather report with Highland Weather and Becca Webb, and more. But first, let's take a look at this week's headlines. And in local news, Asheville is on pace for its warmest September start in more than a century. Asheville is on track to break a more than 100-year-old record for the warmest start to September, with temperatures running unusually high across the region. Meteorologists say the persistent heat is being driven by a combination of high temperatures and elevated humidity, making this more than just a few isolated hot days. The record-setting conditions are another local reminder of how changing weather and patterns can affect Western North Carolina. And HCA Healthcare CEO comes to Asheville as Mission Hospital continues facing community scrutiny. HCA Healthcare Sam Hazen was in Asheville this week acknowledging the long-running concerns around Mission Hospital and saying that the company needs to earn the community's trust. Hazen's visit continues amid continued criticism over staffing, patient care, and HCA's management of the region's largest hospital. His comments put renewed attention on what HCA plans to do and improve its relationship with Asheville and Western North Carolina. And the Goombay Festival returns to downtown Asheville. Asheville's Goombay Festival is underway this weekend, celebrating African and Caribbean heritage through music, food, art, and community programming. The festival continues through Sunday and is one of the city's major annual celebrations of Asheville's Black cultural history. Organizers are using this event to bring residents together while highlighting local artists, businesses, and traditions. And two people have been arrested after a burglary at NASCAR legends Dave Marcus's Arden home. Two people have been arrested in connection with a burglary in Buncombe County of the home of a longtime NASCAR driver Dave Marcus over in Arden. Investigators say that the case involved breaking and entering and theft, with authorities pursuing charges against the suspects. The arrests are the latest in significant property damage crime investigation in Asheville this week. And Western North Carolina marks 25 years since September 11th. Communities throughout Western North Carolina held ceremonies this week, marking the 25th anniversary of the 9/11 attacks. Asheville Fire Chief Michael Chase, who was among the first responders who went to New York after the attacks, reflected on his experience at Ground Zero and the lasting impact of emergency responders. The anniversary brought renewed attention to the local residents and first responders whose lives were changed by the attacks. And in state news, North Carolina's U.S. Senate race moves towards the national spotlight. North Carolina's U.S. Senate race contest between Democratic Roy Cooper and Republican Michael Whatley has received national attention this week as Whatley appeared in the Republican Party's midterm convention in Dallas. The race is expected to be one of the country's most closely watched in the Senate contest, with control over the chamber potentially hanging on a handful of competitive slates. The campaign is already becoming a major test of how North Carolina voters are responding to President Trump's administration heading into November. And North Carolina Democrats are seeing opportunities in 2026 congressional elections. Democrats are increasingly targeting several Republican-held congressional districts in North Carolina as the midterm elections approach. One of the races attracting attention is the 11th congressional district, which includes Asheville, and is currently represented by Republican Chuck Edwards. National Democrats believe that the political environment, including concerns over inflation and President Trump's approval ratings, could make traditional Republican districts more competitive this year. And Tar Heel football has opened the home season with a 35-3 win. The North Carolina Tar Heels have routed East Tennessee into 35-3 on Saturday, moving to 2-0 to begin the season. Running back Damian June scored these touchdowns, while quarterback Billy Edwards threw two first-quarter touchdown passes. The win gives UNC momentum heading into the next stretch of the schedule and marks a strong start in a new-look football program. And in national news, Trump proposes a $5,000 payment to Americans if Republicans keep Congress. President Trump used the Republican midterm convention in Dallas this week to propose giving Americans $5,000 payments if Republicans retain control of Congress. The proposal would likely cost more than $1 trillion and would require congressional approval, raising immediate questions about how it would be funded and whether it would increase the federal deficit and inflation. The White House and Republicans are pitching the idea to benefit tied to tariff revenue, but even some Republicans have expressed skepticism. And inflation accelerates as gas and diesel prices climb. New economic numbers released this week show consumer prices rose 3.4% in August compared with a year earlier. While gasoline prices have increased nearly 4%, diesel prices have become especially a serious concern, reaching an average of $6.05 a gallon and raising transportation and shipping needs throughout the economy. The increases are putting additional pressure on household budgets as inflation has become a major issue heading into the midterm elections. And the U.S. rejects Saudi's request for military strikes against Houthis. The Trump administration has rejected an urgent request from the Saudi Crown Prince Mohammed bin Salman for the U.S. military strikes against Iran-backed Houthis in Yemen. The Houthis have advanced towards Bab el-Alam Strait, one of the world's most important shipping routes, threatening oil shipments and global trade. The U.S. is instead providing intelligence support while training to avoid opening another major military front in the Middle East. And BRICS leaders call for restraint as Iran and Gulf tensions escalate. Leaders attending the BRICS summit in New Delhi issued a joint declaration calling for the restraint amid the continuing war involving Iran. Growing instability across the Middle East, Iran and the United Arab Emirates both signed upon the statement, while India has attempted to position itself as diplomatic bridge between the countries involved in the conflict. The summit also calls for changes to international institutions, including the reform to the United Nations Security Council. That about does it for this week's headlines. Now it's time for the weather with Becca Webb and Highland Weather.
1: Hello, everyone. Forecaster Chad Martin from Highland Weather in for Beckett Webb. Let's take a look at the latest forecast for Sunday, September 13th, 2026. Partly cloudy with highs in the low 80s and north-northwest winds from 5 to 10 miles per hour. Lows tonight will be in the low 60s with a stray shower thunderstorm chance with south-southwest winds from 5 to 10 miles per hour. Monday returns with partly cloudy skies and temperatures in the low 80s, dropping into the low 60s tomorrow night. Looking at the next 7 days, partly cloudy and a possible storm chance Wednesday, with storm chances Saturday into Sunday. Highs will be mainly in the low 80s to upper 70s and lows in the low 60s. The air quality index for today will be 59 or moderate. The air quality index for tomorrow, September the 14th, will be 63 or moderate. The moderate category means the air quality is unhealthy and is not suitable for sensitive groups. The UV index for today will be 7 or high, and for tomorrow, a 7 or in the high category. Today is Sunday, September the 13th, 2026, and I'm Chad Martin in for Beckett Webb, and you're listening to Asheville FM 103.3.
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2: Hello, Asheville. My name is Forrest, and I'm a news correspondent with Asheville FM. This month, Asheville Poverty Initiative, which operates the 12 Baskets Cafe in West Asheville, is looking to fill its executive director position and is taking applications. Ben Williamson, who did a wonderful job during the past decade, has left 12 Baskets with a good community of volunteers, staff, friends of all walks that are ready to continue forward with a new head at the helm. Start this journey by coming down to 12 Baskets for coffee and lunch and touching base with the community. Do some volunteering, then go online and research the position. We look forward to meeting you. 12 Baskets is a food recyclery that picks up fresh food daily before it goes to waste and serves it up hot and free during lunch hours Monday, Tuesday, Thursdays, and Fridays, 11 to 1. Coffee at 9. Their free food pantry starts at 11 on Monday and Fridays. Outside of cafe hours are several groups that happen, like a creative writing group on Fridays, Spencer Bill's Sketchbook Club, music circles, and a variety of teaching classes and info sessions. The Asheville Tool Library is in need to fill volunteer positions, and there are many different ways to be a part of the library and all that's going on there. The Tool Library is an awesome volunteer-run community that offers a wide range of tools you can check out for up to a week at a time, a unique variety of workshops, and many different positions that you may find fulfilling for you. From front of house librarian, maintenance and repair department, leading workshops, community garden, committees, fundraising, there are all sorts of opportunities for folks to take a part in. I love going out there when I can and finding something to do. This week on September 17th at 8 p.m., Planet Rudy is going to be on our Asheville Live Music Sessions. This will be fun. He is a huge internet sensation and musician, local to Asheville but known around the world with his 10-foot-tall purple wizard hat and catchy videos. His message is positive and he's very entertaining. Check him out on Instagram and TikTok, then tune in this Thursday on 103.3 for the interview and his music. Our own DJ Evie from the New Wave and News Team will be hosting this segment. Mural 101 kicks off this October. Mural 101 is an awesome project and learning experience for kids 10 and up to get involved in learning how to create full-size murals in the River Arts District. They will learn art skills and skills working with each other, along with many other skills to create a full mural at Rendezvous Studios. Instructors Jason Gilmore and Melanie Goodall offer this class. 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Time 4:30 to 6 p.m. Age 10 and up. Place the Rad Rendezvous Studios at 87 Robert Street in Asheville. You can go to the studios now and go out back and see the really big mural they did on the whole back wall that the kids did this summer. For info and registration, go to jgilmoreart.com. He will also be offering an adult mural class coming up soon as well. And they're also already, I believe they're already classes in the spring that are being scheduled. September 25th kicks off our fall fun drive for Asheville FM. 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DJ Evie and myself will be hosting this show. Thanks, Asheville, for supporting us in the past, present, and future. 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My name is Forrest Weaver. 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
3: We have our guests in the studio. Yeah, we might have one more, but they're stalling. They must have dropped the. They must have not got the coffee this morning.
4: Better to be a leader.
3: I see an extra vehicle, but I don't see anybody. Anyway, oh, I look out the window. I peep out the window all the time. I'm like, what did I do? But anyway, we are going to go ahead and get our guests to start up and introduce themselves. They're here from Building Bridges.
5: That's right.
3: So, yeah, y'all get it together, and I'm going to let them introduce it. Check your mic. Tap your mic.
5: Hello.
3: One at a time, twice together.
5: Not everyone all at once. Can I get
3: you anything? Okay, you're hot. Cool. You're kind of soft, but you're hot. Yeah, yeah, you are. Yeah, we are. We just had to make sure everybody was hot. I was on the right mics. Last week, I was on the whole wrong mic.

0: things because I do racist things. So I know if I do them and racism is directed at me and I'm doing it to myself, I'm pretty sure you do it on a regular basis with no conscience at all involved in it. But I'm going to leave that alone. That's your own personal thing. But love yourself. Anyway, introduce yourselves and they might not come back or talk to me again. Anyway.
1: I know, with that warm-up, they're already mad at us. I'm Tara Coffey. I'm a board member with Building Bridges of Asheville. My name is Tara Coffey. I am a board member with Building Bridges of Asheville.
2: And my name is Stephanie Desai, and I'm also a board member at Building Bridges of Asheville.
1: And cluing you in a little, board member here, we are an all-volunteer board, so we don't have any staff or anything like that. We're community members who come together to put on Building Bridges. So when you think of us as board members, it's really more like we're just really committed neighbors who are keeping it going, you know?
0: Okay. Well, since y'all board members, you know you get a little check on the side, so let me hold something when we get through it the show.
1: Okay, yeah. Love that. Hey, I will take it.
0: Now, you know, the executive board and stuff, they pay the board members.
1: Yes, yep.
0: So I didn't know if y'all got paid or not.
1: Tragically, no. We don't.
0: Y'all must be doing something for the good of the people.
1: Exactly. One would hope.
0: Anyway, I know you all. I want to say thank you all for coming.
1: Thank you for having me.
0: Welcome. When I reached out to talk to you, you know, I was like, well, they probably won't do it because, you know, my emails just look like I was talking to the phone. But anyway, you know, it doesn't put periods and
1: oh, no.
0: That. You got to go back to a read and then you say something and you didn't say it in the radio and the phone picked up the different word. Yeah, so if that was happening, I got a response. So I said, well, maybe some of those words didn't make it through. But anyway.
1: Hey, I also speech to text all the time. So whenever I see it out in the world, I'm like, yeah, that's right.
2: Right.
1: We got stuff to do.
2: Yeah.
0: Yeah. Okay. But how do y'all want to do this? Let me ask you this. I'm going to allow people to call in. Y'all don't mind that, right?
1: Hey, let's hear them.
0: I'm turning on the ringer.
1: We're ready. The ringer.
0: Yeah. So when y'all have a question, call in. 828-259-3936. 828-259-3936. 828-259-EZFM. Anyway, y'all, what is Building Bridges? Tell me about what it is Building Bridges is. I mean, who? And then we'll ask who should come and check it out and all those things. So somebody start and I'll be quiet.
1: Oh, the look at me. That's right, Tara. Okay, here we go. Building Bridges is a, like I said, we're groups of neighbors, community members who've come together to facilitate a 9-week session. So something that's requires some commitment to learn and unlearn white supremacy. And our mission is to educate people on how to intentionally have conversations about race and anti-racism. So in having these conversations and showing people that it's possible to hold conversations in any sphere of influence that they have, we hope to not only disrupt racism, but create a community, create ripple effects into the world where race is no longer something that is dictating the outcomes of people's lives. So that's what we're seeking to do. We're trying to have conversations one at a time, show people that it's possible. And it starts with a lot of learning, but the learning's intention is also something that's supposed to be pretty internal. So I think sometimes people think you come to Building Bridges so that you can own a racist one day, like you can be in conversation with somebody and call them out. And the intention of Building Bridges is yeah, sure, yeah, let's get after somebody's racist comments or whatever, but it's also to be really internally reflective. As you said, if you can be racist, if you can say racist things, right, certainly everybody else can, right? And so it's coming to this awareness that like you're a part of a community that is steeped in white supremacy, and that is what's upholding

0: all of these different factors contributing to a system of oppression for everybody involved, even people who don't actually experience the racism as something directly on their lives in a negative way, right? Who benefit from it, rather. Mm-hmm. So, what do you think, Stephanie?
1: Okay, what do you think?
2: Yeah. I mean, Tara, you covered that so well.
0: Oh, thank you.
2: I think things that I would add is that it really is a conversation. We really are talking to you and what sphere of influence do you have. Some folks are like, well, this doesn't pertain to me because X, Y, and Z. And it's like, well, it does, because you go to the grocery store and you're seeing something. You go to the doctors and you're witnessing something. So this does have something to do with you. I think a lot of folks that maybe hide behind the fragility and the guilt that whiteness brings don't understand that they too are involved in this, and they too are carrying and perpetuating white supremacy, even if maybe they're not, you know, diligently doing something that is more hard hitting, like slurs or, something more extreme and violent. So I echo what Tara said around this is also a really good check-in with yourself and also with those around you. So it's a win-win. It's really holistic.
1: Wow. Oh, yeah, okay. I'm hot, too. I was sitting there talking to myself. But anyway, you know, from both explanations or descriptions of building bridges, it came to where something that I've talked about all the time on this show, and when I tell people to love themselves, it begins with yourself. And you said it's an internal thing. And to participate in white supremacy by doing racist things, whether it's conscious or unconscious, it still begins with what you experience and how you take the, how you participate in the world of diversity. Because mm-hmm. some white people never have to see anybody that's not white.
2: Mm-hmm.
1: I mean, there's still a whole lot of segregation and it's self-segregation.
2: Exactly. Mm-hmm.
1: And people say, well, I'm not in segregation, I don't do that. But do you hang out with anybody or know anybody that's not white or like yourself in your sphere of life?
0: Yes. Yeah.
1: So once we find out who we are, or for building bridges is learning who you are to change what you do. Give me an example or something to, you know, you got seats here. Tell me what's on your seats, because see, I'll talk about everything but what you have on that seat. You're like, well, will you go back here, and then I won't come back. I'm just being honest with you here. It's raw, live, and real.
0: That's right. Okay, yeah.
1: So, I mean, did that make sense what I said?
0: Yeah.
1: Okay.
0: And that's exactly right. That's the approach we take. Something that we've been talking about in the last few sessions is framework of liberatory consciousness from a really amazing person named Dr. Barbara Love, who talks about an awareness, right, that you come into around racism, around equity, and your place within this racist system of white supremacy. And it starts with an awareness that even exists, right, which is to what you're talking about. Like, that's a lot of people lack even the awareness, mm-hmm. right? Some of it is ignorance because they're only around people who look like them. And so it's never been tested, right? So everything is just an idea, right? Everything is just an idea. Then you become aware that these aren't just ideas. These are lived experiences that people are having. And you can do a couple of things. You can really put your head in the sand, pretend that it's not there. Right, which is just pretend, right? Let's just pretend, because it doesn't change anything. As with any problem ever, mm-hmm. but ignoring it doesn't do anything but buy you a little time in your mind to not have to deal with it, right? It doesn't change.
1: Your toe on the can.
0: It doesn't change anything, right? It doesn't change it. The leak will continue, right? Then you move into this place of analysis where you're actually looking at what's my place in this? What does this actually look like for other people? How am I contributing? And it's a place of learning, but also a reflection for yourself, right? Of like actually saying, wait a second. I don't do anything bad. I'm not a bad person. I'm not racist. I'm not bad. Right? We do away with things like that because that's not a useful idea, right? Like the idea that you're a good or bad person, like you can have a star, you can be a great person. Wonderful. Now let's look at where are the places that you have negative views that are impacting other people really negatively. So from there, from the analysis part, you move into action. And the action, with any luck, isn't very harmful. Mm-hmm. I mean, like, you can move into a place of action without analysis, unfortunately. And that's when you find yourself kind of like in the middle of something. People are not receiving you the way you think you should
2: very
0: be receiving.
2: White savior.
0: Absolutely. And that's what that comes from, right? Like, that's why it's titled as white saviorism. Mm-hmm. It's because it's without that analysis. It's without moving in a way that really understands not just what is the problem, but what is your role in that? Not mm-hmm. what is your role to do something about it? What is your role in perpetuating it? Mm-hmm. And if you start from a place of thinking, I don't perpetuate any problems, then you are a problem.
2: Right.
0: Because every single person perpetuates this problem, because white supremacy is not a system that is something where you have to always be doing something. It can be passive, yeah. Right? You can be participating in it through passive means. And then finally, it moves into this place of solidarity. And that's where I think Building Bridges were really seeking to bring people through this cycle into a place of solidarity. Because our big thing that we've been talking about is this, the same point with your love yourself point, T-Pause, is like, if you understand that white supremacy affects you, no matter who you are, what body you show up in a negative way, regardless of it being a system that's supposed to benefit you, then you can move in a way alongside other people to change what happens in your community, the outcomes that happen in your community that are inequitable, from an understanding of I'm doing this for myself. Mm-hmm. Like, nobody is asking you to save them. Mm-hmm. Everybody is asking for you to get yourself right so that you can actually be the person who is a part of a solution. Mm-hmm. What do you want to add to that?
2: Yeah, I want to add that I see a lot of white folks coming through Building Bridges and they want to jump into action and say, well, what can I do? How can I wrong this right? I just feel so bad.
0: Wrong this right. Right this wrong.
2: Right this wrong.
0: But they do wrong the right.
2: And, you know, they're very desperate for action and they want to just do something very tactical and maybe performative. They want that, you know, ally gold star mm-hmm. and flaunt it around or check off that I did an anti-racist program. Look at me. And to that, I would say, listen, learn, slow down, mm-hmm. listen to what folks are saying around you. Believe them. Mm-hmm. Believe the stories. I think a symptom, or I know a symptom of white supremacy is intellectualizing and staying in that really logical mind frame. And Building Bridges does a great job at inviting you to touch down into like your heart space. How does it feel in your body when someone calls you racist? What's coming up for you? How are you going to navigate that without taking it out on the person that's calling you out? Mm-hmm. So I would add that.
0: Yeah. And even more than that, though, it's like, because that's true for our like people in white bodies, mm-hmm. right? But it's also really useful for people who are Black, people who are, you know, Latino, like people who show up and experience oppression also are people who can perpetuate their own oppression. Mm-hmm. And so it's not just a place to, for white folks to come and learn. We're not trying to like, we don't want your guilt or anything like that. It's a place for you to unlearn and become open to not only what how you perpetuate things, but how you actually can be in solidarity with people who maybe you don't interact with a lot. And then also for our folks of color who are like, I can't be racist. Mm-hmm. Like, I don't do, you know what I mean? Like, I don't have anything, like, I you know, especially we've had folks come who aren't from Asheville who are like, I don't know about y'all, but when I've come here, like, this, you guys are different because we don't have this problem, like, in New York or wherever they're from. And it's like, that's so crazy that you think that. And that means you should be here. That's actually, like, why you should be here. And I want to bring in, we have a third person joining
1: yeah,
0: us.
1: Yeah, go ahead and introduce your, yeah. Introduce and let's get it together. We've been hiding outside, peeping through the window.
3: 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I'm News Team Correspondent Lance Geyer, and I'm here with Maddie from WeCount. How are you today?
4: Good. How are you doing, Lance?
3: I'm good. And so could you tell me about what WeCount is and what you guys represent?
4: Yeah, so WeCount is a worker center based in Homestead in Miami-Dade County that was founded in 2006. And so over the last 20 years, we've organized construction workers, agricultural workers, domestic workers, and day laborers. And we're currently running a campaign to support nursery workers in particular, the folks who grow and cultivate our houseplants.
3: Gotcha. And so what does it mean to support farm and nursery workers? Like, what are the issues facing them? And why do you think this is an important issue?
4: Yeah. So in the houseplant industry, you know, it's predominantly a women immigrant workforce, folks from indigenous communities in Central America and from the Caribbean, from countries like Haiti. And folks are, you know, experiencing a lack of protections from extreme heat. Folks are earning poverty wages, not being protected from toxic pesticide exposure, experiencing harassment, discrimination, retaliation in the workplace. And so our organization seeks to win dignified working conditions for folks that make the houseplant industry possible. This is a really large industry. It's worth $50 billion, and about 80% of the houseplants that are sold across the United States are actually grown in Florida. And so when folks go to a big box retailer or garden center in states like North Carolina or Texas, California, New York, Chicago, chances are those plants were produced by immigrant workers in Florida. And so our campaign seeks to, yeah, both like elevate the conditions in the houseplant industry and make known the solution that workers are asking for right now.
3: Right. And so correct me if I'm wrong, but to me, it kind of sounds like a unionized, like you want to kind of unionize and have the stable workers' rights for garden workers like every other union has.
4: Yeah, so, you know, there's like a lot of like complications when it comes to like winning protections for agricultural workers, because unlike other sectors, agricultural workers aren't protected by federal labor law. And so in the same way that folks in other industries like can form a union without retaliation from their employer, that's not true for agricultural workers. And so WeCount's Planting Justice Program seeks to offer a way for agricultural workers to still fight for and win those types of protections despite being you know, not protected by federal labor law, if that makes sense.
3: Yeah, totally. That makes sense. And so what makes it outside of that? What makes it difficult for farm and nursery workers to get these protections? Like, why is it just now coming around?
4: Yeah, you know, I think there's a lot of conditions that make it difficult for folks to, like, one, speak up about their conditions, and then two, figure out a way to win dignified working protections. Mm-hmm. And there's a lot of different reasons for that. Part of it is like there's this toxic competitive culture in the plant nurseries where workers are actually like pitted against each other. And so there's an incentive to not speak up about your conditions, to not talk to your coworkers. You're often reprimanded if you're found to be speaking to your coworker, especially if in a native language. And all that is intentional because, the supervisors, the managers, the bosses, they recognize that once folks actually have the ability to come together, they'll quickly realize that the conditions are not isolated. It's a shared experience, and we know from history when folks come together and recognize that shared experience and people begin to organize, our power is strong and often a lot stronger than those who don't want us to have these types of protections in our lives and in our workplaces. And so I would say that's like part of it. And then we're living in a time where issues of workers' rights, of housing rights, of economic justice are entangled with immigrant rights as well. Mm-hmm. And the really like violent affronts we're seeing across the country. And so this is like a multi-layered issue in a lot of ways that folks are confronting like all at once.
3: Yeah, totally. And so for this big of a project, what's WeCount's kind of step-by-step process you guys do? Like, do you identify a farmer nursery specifically and then go, let's work with them, get that done, and then move to the next? Or what's kind of the game plan for you?
4: Yeah, so on Valentine's Day of this year, we launched a campaign called Planting Justice, mm-hmm. which seeks to transform the houseplant industry. Instead of thinking about, one-off nurseries and work sites, we're learning a lot from, or have learned a lot from, the Coalition of Immokalee Workers and the work that they did to transform the tomato industry in Florida through their Fair Food Program, which now covers 90% of tomato fields in the state. Wow. Where folks have like access to the protections that they know they need. And so we're seeking to do the same in the houseplant industry. And the way that we do that is by calling on major growers and retailers to enforce a worker-informed code of conduct that sets standards around all the conditions that I mentioned earlier. So around heat, around pay, safety, and other protections in the workplace. And the first company that we're calling on is a major nursery called Costa Farms. They're headquartered in Homestead. They're at the top of this industry. They make, upwards of $800 million a year. And the workers who sustain their success deserve protections in the workplace. And so we're asking them to join the Planting Justice Program set the standard for others in the industry. You know, as the supposed leaders, we believe that Costa Farms has the power to do the right thing. And despite being headquartered in Homestead, Costa has operations across the southeastern United States. So they're also positioned as a leader outside of Florida, which makes them, in our view, a really strong candidate to be the first major growers to join the program.
3: Totally. And so you guys just had a demonstration up here in WNC against Costa on Tuesday, right? Correct me if I'm wrong.
4: But yeah, sure. We had an action.
3: Nice. And how did that go?
4: It went well. So in June, a couple months ago, WeCount launched a petition that was like the first public call asking Costa to join the Planting Justice Program. And over the last couple of months, we've collected nearly 3,000 petition signatures. Yeah. And so the efforts on Tuesday, on September 8th, were to deliver those petitions to each of Costa Farms' nurseries across the southeastern United States. So we cohered groups of people in Homestead, in Apopka, Florida, Asheville, North Carolina, Trenton, South Carolina, and Rapidan, Virginia, to deliver those petitions as folks representing, community, labor, faith organizations, other workers who wanted to stand in solidarity with plant nursery workers. And yeah, the action in Western North Carolina went really well. We had a group of about 15 of us head to Costa Farms to deliver the petitions, where those petitions were accepted, and the folks who received us said that they would pass along our message to Costa Farms headquarters. And so today, Friday, a couple days later, we haven't heard back from Costa's headquarters, but we're hopeful that These actions across the United States were a demonstration that, you know, it's not just folks in Homestead, Florida, where our base is, where they're headquartered, that are calling on them to do the right thing. It's communities where they have operations that are, you know, aware of the crisis in the industry and believe that they have a responsibility to respond to it.
3: So do you hope this action will inspire others to kind of do the same thing?
4: Yeah, 1,000%. Mm-hmm. And, you know, we're starting to see that. I think people are asking right now for, you know, action to take, for things to stand in solidarity with. And the Planting Justice Campaign is offering that. And so, like, folks in Western North Carolina, you know, are willing and ready for the next step. Same in South Carolina, Central Florida, and Virginia. And so we're really hopeful that this is just the beginning of, you know, a growing campaign and a growing movement that, eventually will bring Costa to the table to join the program as well.
3: Great. And so if you don't mind me asking, what challenges is it from an organization standpoint to get farm workers to decide what issues need to be focused on, but also just be willing to do this?
4: Yeah, I think it's a lot of the same challenges that I mentioned earlier around just like culture in the workplace, around, you know, the multi-layered issues that people are experiencing. But when it comes to, you know, actually like bringing together nursery workers, you have to take time to build trust. And so the folks who are part of We Count Space have been members of our base for years now. We've had a really long history of trying to win protections alongside our workers. Mm-hmm. And in 2024, after a campaign that sought to win heat protections, unfortunately was preempted by the Florida State Legislature, we saw it as an opportunity to work with our base to think about what a new strategy could be. And so that's when, you know, we started doing the research on the houseplant industry. We had our members survey their coworkers in nurseries across South Florida and actually come together to understand what the crisis in the industry is. Yeah. And it quickly became illuminated that, you know, despite this like industry kind of having this like forward facing, like really beautiful aesthetic, you know, people love having plants in their homes. We learned alongside our members that there's this hidden crisis behind it that, you know, that makes that beauty possible. And so when folks start to realize that, and again, people start to recognize shared conditions, it's, yeah, people want to come together to figure out what a solution is. And we did exactly that. And those members were also the same folks that drafted the code of conduct that were asking Costa Farms to join and pledge to enforce.
3: Nice. And so have you seen any pushback from local governments or anything?
4: Yeah, so that that campaign that I mentioned, We Count, launched in 2021, so a couple years ago, called Que Calor, which means like how hot in Spanish. And that campaign was specifically an attempt to get local government to offer protections, in particular protections against extreme heat for outdoor workers in Miami-Dade County. Because, you know, believe it or not, folks are outside in 9,500 plus degree temperatures without access to water, shade, and rest. And so this was an effort to make sure that, you know, construction workers, agricultural workers, landscapers, roofers, painters, people who are outside have access to these protections. And it unanimously passed the first committee hearing at the county level, which was a really great win for the organization. And in between that and when the final decision was to be heard, the Florida State Legislature, alongside big agriculture, big sugar, big construction, preempted any local legislation that would enforce protections around heat. And so even though there was appetite at the county level to pass, you know, a law like this, because of, you know, industry influence and lobbying, those efforts were quickly thwarted. And so there's been, you know, a mix of pushback for sure over the last couple of years and, you know, We Count's efforts to win these types of protections. But we're hopeful that the Planting Justice Program is something that people across different lines want to unite on, because you know, it's not just it's not just workers who are calling for this right now. It's consumers, it's allies, it's communities of faith and labor. And, you know, we believe that people are going to recognize that nursery workers, they deserve, you know, dignity and respect in the workplace.
3: Totally. And so if you don't mind me asking, with you being shut down through legislature, does that ever feel discouraging, or does it just kind of revitalize?
4: You know, it's definitely discouraging when those types of losses happen. Mm-hmm. But I think, you know, those circumstances are always an opportunity to shift strategy and to actually see like the positive in something. And that's exactly what we counted after the preemption in 2024. That's what sort of like catapulted the shift in strategy to instead think about how do we go to the employers, the major growers, and the retailers who are at the top of this supply chain to enforce standards in the workplace as people who have, you know, the most direct control over the conditions. And in a lot of ways, I guess, you know, maybe that shift wouldn't have happened. And so there's always an opportunity to think about, you know, what's next in those moments of discouragement, which is, I think, really important to, you know, maintaining hope in these times.
3: Totally. And so what changes are you hoping to see in the next few years?
4: Yeah, I mean, I guess for starters, it'd be great to see Costa Farms join the Planting Justice Program. You know, they're the leaders of this industry, and if they're the first to join, it would certainly set the standards for others to follow their lead. And I think, you know, outside of that, based on, you know, what we learn from programs like the Fair Food Program and the work of the Coalition of Immokalee Workers, it's communities like the ones we're starting to build in Western North Carolina that are going to help us bring a company like Costa Farms to make that decision. And so in the next couple of years, I'd love to see, you know, folks who are allied to this campaign continue to grow in numbers, and people continue to come together to think about like what we can do as a community to support and to listen to the leadership of nursery workers in this moment.
3: Right. And so people are listening right now and want to help out. How can they help WeCount?
4: Yeah. So that petition that I mentioned is still open. We really encourage people to continue to sign it and let Costa Farms know and their leadership that we want them to join the program. And that petition can be accessed at bit.ly/Costa-join. And then outside of that, on our website, which is we-count.org, there's a way to join our solidarity program, which is a good way to get in touch with us if you're wanting to, you know, think together about how we can take more action and follow up on the work that folks carried out on the 8th with the petition delivery.
3: Gotcha. Well, thank you so much for being here today.
4: Yeah, thanks so much for having me.
3: Programming Support is brought to you by Shrouded House, makers of natural burial shrouds in Asheville. Shrouded House creates Green Burial Council certified burial shrouds from salvaged natural fabrics for families or burial providers. More information is available at shroudedhouse.com. This next segment is presented by the Al Jazeera News Network.
5: But under our leadership, we've made record investments in the United States military. We're the strongest military in the world by far, and we're rapidly growing our defense industrial base. As Ireland expands its military investment, we have many opportunities to expand our partnership. Ireland wants to buy our, everybody does. In fact, now what we're doing, really, because the demand, our equipment is incredible, the Patriot missile. As an example, 2 months ago, 2.5 months ago, they shot 111 missiles at one of our aircraft carriers. And 111 over the course of less than an hour. Out of the 111, and these things go from 4,000 to 8,600 miles an hour. Think of what that is, 8,600, the speed missiles. And out of the 111, all 111 were knocked down. They never even got close to the ship. Think of that technology. 5 years ago, you couldn't think of it. They had protection, but, you know, if you were hitting at 50%, you were lucky. And 50% is not very good if you're talking about the kind of destructive capability that we talk about. So we have things. We have the THAAD system and the Patriot system. We have the Tomahawks for offense. Everybody wants our equipment. And what we're doing is we're forcing these companies. They're great companies, but they got to make it faster. And they're all building, every one of them. Some are building 5-6 plants, 4 plants, 3 plants. And so we make the great equipment, but we're putting it out very much faster. And that process has already begun. But some of the companies were building brand new plants. We're not just saying, you know, you have to go 24/7 in the same plant. And they're building all these new plants with new ideas, new equipment, lasers to knock down missiles. And I mean, the lasers for missiles is great because so much more cost effective. And the things, we have Gatling guns, the old fashioned Gatling guns. It puts literally, it's called a wall of lead. It puts a wall, if you have you have to see this stuff to believe it. But if you have 100 drones coming, you get one of these operated by a computer, and it's like considered a wall of lead. The drone just hits it up in the air, way far away, all like a wall. And just you see these things just disintegrating. And what that does is that means it's much more cost effective than sending a missile up to, you knock down a $35,000 drone with a very expensive missile. But we have other things that are coming online very soon that are unbelievable, between the Gatling and various computerized machine gun type equipment. And I think especially the lasers. The lasers, what they can do is it melts them. It hits a wall and they melt. And you see them, they're coming down. They look like they got poured out of a hot plate. Nobody's ever seen anything like it. So we have a lot of really good stuff, and your country, other countries are buying it in record numbers, and we're way advanced on all military equipment. That's one of the reasons with Venezuela it went so fast. They had defense from other countries, and the defense stuff didn't have any impact. You know, we lost no soldiers. It was a very violent, powerful raid, but we lost no soldiers. Think of it. So it's pretty amazing. But our equipment was good, and the defensive equipment that they had from other countries just didn't work. It was no match for what we had. Everyone's seen the dominance of the American military equipment all over the planet, and you see it now with Iran. We took over the Hormuz Strait. We cleared out all the mines. Even I said, well, how come they're not shooting down our minesweepers? Sir, these minesweepers are underwater. They work underwater at all times. I say, why do you do that? Well, generally speaking, when there's mines, there's a lot of hostility outside. You know, I said, that makes sense, right? In other words, if there are mines in some waterway, generally speaking, when you see there are mines, there are people shooting at you. So if you're underwater, they don't know you're there. But we knocked out, and we took out every mine. There's no mines in there, no nothing. And if we see they're going, you see what happens. And we use a similar weapon to what we did. You know, we've cut drugs coming into the United States through the southern border. Nobody comes through the United States now. It sounds ridiculous. We had 25 million people coming through the southern border over the last administration. And in the last 16 months, zero people came in. And the drugs are down about 71%, but they're down 97% in water. And we haven't even focused on the land yet. We're just starting to focus. Water is a bigger problem, believe it or not, coming in through the Gulf. By the way, the Gulf of America, have you heard of it, ladies and gentlemen? The Gulf of America was the Gulf of Mexico, now it's the Gulf of America. But coming in through the Gulf, coming in through the sea from the ocean, and you've seen what happens. You know, for years they would interdict. They would get the boat, they'd take the guy, bring him to court in Miami or someplace. He'd be out by that evening, and it'd be the following day sailing another boat loaded up with drugs. Each one of those boats can kill 25,000 people, on average, 25,000 people. So that is down, just think of this, 97% before it was unstoppable. You'd put them out there, it was just like musical chairs by being very nice. It's a brutal thing, but when you think it's not really brutal, because every boat, and we got this figured out pretty closely. They're very similar. They're fast boats, but they're not fast compared to missiles. They're fast compared to other boats. But every boat kills 25,000 people. So if you figure you're knocking out a boat, there's nothing nasty about that. But we've got it down by 97%. And the only thing is we're trying to figure out who are the 3%, because we consider them to be the bravest people anywhere in the world. Because when you look at what's happened, I mean, we have drugs are down now in America and the United States by 62. This is over a very short period of time, you know, over 16, 17 months. They're down. Drugs are down 67%. Who would have thought that was possible? A couple of good examples also, though, is a crime in our nation's capital, Washington, D.C., was through the roof. It was a very dangerous place. And I sent in the National Guard, and these are real people that are in based on merit. We won a case in the Supreme Court where everything we do is based on merit. Our country was built on merit. It wasn't built on, let's say, diversity, let's say various other things. It was built on merit. And we won. People were surprised a little bit, but we won the Supreme Court. And we have a military that's based on merit. They're tough guys. And we put them in Washington, D.C., and they worked with the police. And we have crime down to Washington, D.C. It went from an extremely unsafe city to one of the safest cities in the country and one of the safest capitals anywhere in the world. And that's all been done well. After 30 days, it was good. After 60 days, it was very good. And after 90 days, it was like people couldn't believe it. We took out 5,000 hard criminals. We took them out, brought them back. They came in, many of them came in through the open border stupidity of Joe Biden. I mean, what happened with that border was just people were no checking, no vetting, no nothing. They'd come from jails. They'd come from insane asylums, mental institutions, drug dealers. Murders. I always say 11,888, six in my head. That's the number. Murderers. And of that, 50% or more murdered more than one. And these people were just allowed. They murdered more than one person. These people were allowed to come into our country. They're not allowed anymore. And we took them out, over 5,000 hard criminals in Washington, D.C. We got them out. And in getting them out, and we weren't nice about it either. We got them out. And there's a statistic that I think is great because it's so doable. 2% of the people create 91% of the crime. Think of that. That's so doable. Because if I said 60% or 50 or 30 or 20, it's 2% create most of, you could almost say almost all of the crime. So when you get rid of the 2%, and we got rid of them, all of a sudden you have very little crime. So Washington has become a beautiful, safe city. We did it with Memphis also. And if a guy like, you know, he's a lousy governor, he's terrible, but if a guy like a Pritzker would ask us from Illinois to help him with Chicago, we would have no crime. You'd have very little crime in Chicago or Los Angeles or New York. They're run by Democrats. They're run by, they're called blue states. They're run by Democrats. The Republican states, the red states are very, very safe. So anyway, but our country is doing incredibly well. We have the lowest crime numbers, the best crime numbers we've had in the history of our country. The murder rate is a lousy thing to say. You talk about murder, but the murder rate is down. Lowest it's been since the year 1900, 125 years. That's despite people coming into. Now, we've gotten a lot of them out. We've moved them out. We brought them back to the countries from where they came. They came from the Congo. They came from all over the Africa. They came from all over the Middle East. From South America. They came from all over. And there was no discrimination. They came from all over. We got them the hell out. And frankly, the United Kingdom has to do the same thing, I hate to tell you. They could watch what we've done, and so could other European. You know, I love Europe. And my mother was from Scotland. My father was from Germany. Love Europe. I have a natural inclination, and I sort of hate to see what's happening with Europe. I hate to see what's happening on trade. I hate to see what's happening on energy, and I hate to see what's happening on immigration. Ooh, that immigration, what you're doing to yourselves, you're just killing yourselves. But we're going to work with them, and we do work with them. Very disappointing in many ways. The NATO didn't want to help us with the Strait, even though we don't get any oil from the Strait. We don't need it. We have a lot of oil. We have more oil than anybody, as you know, but we thought it was important. And they get a lot of their, they get 50, 60%, 40% to different countries. But I said, would you like to help us with the Hormuz Strait? No, we'd rather not get involved. I said, you'd rather. We give all that money to NATO, so indirectly they're saving us a lot of money. Because you, I didn't do a heavy sell, honestly. I didn't do a Trump kind of a sell. I just say, would you like to help us with the Hormuz Strait, Mr. President, Mr. Prime Minister? No, we'd rather not get involved, Mr. President. Oh, thank you very much. You know, but I put it down because why the hell are we helping them? So you'll be hearing that later. But I just want to thank you. I want to thank this. This country is a fantastic, it's just a fantastic place. I love it. I have investments here. But that's not why I love it. I like it because it's special people. You have unbelievable people in Ireland. The hospitality of Irish people, and I've heard it for years. And, you know, they say you can't generalize about groups of people, countries, but you can. People love coming to Ireland. You know why? Because they love you. They love the people. There's a friendliness. There's also a vicious and a toughness. Let me tell you, you are some of the most vicious bastards I've ever done business. But when you want to be nice, there's nobody nicer, okay? And I just want to thank you. It's an honor to be here. I'm going to actually go now to Dunbeg, and I'll see, you know, Shane is leading, and Rory's doing well. And you have about seven Irish golfers that are looking pretty good for the hunt, so we'll take a look, but it'll be very exciting. And it's an honor to be here, and Mr. Ambassador and Lynn, have a good time. Enjoy yourselves. Thank you very much. Thank you, everybody. Thank you.
6: All right, you were hearing there from U.S. President Donald Trump. He's on the first day of a two-day visit to Ireland. He was in Dublin there speaking at the Irish residence of the U.S. ambassador in Ireland. And among some of his remarks, he said that Iran was about 2 weeks away from having a nuclear weapon before the start of the conflict. He said that the U.S. took over the Strait of Hormuz, that the U.S. took out all the mines there. And he spoke at length about the dominance of American military equipment. Donald Trump will now travel to his golf resort of Dunbeg, which is in County Clare.
3: 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And this is the Asheville Community News Hour. I'm news team correspondent Lance Geyer. The Asheville Community News Hour theme music is composed by local artist Luciatistas, and the views and opinions expressed on the AFM News Hour do not necessarily reflect those of Asheville FM, its board of directors, any programming sponsors, or fellow DJs. 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And if you missed the first hour of our show, don't worry, you can catch it again on Wednesday at 11 a.m. and on Saturday at 6 a.m. Or you can go to the archive link in our website or app and listen to it any time of day, whenever you want. Now let's get right back into the news. This next segment is from last month's August 28th community board meeting with Sam Hazen, the CEO of HCA, the current owners of Mission Hospital in downtown Asheville.
7: Welcome, everybody. Thanks for coming to this sort of a special session of our HPI. I appreciate your joining us. We have special guests from Mission, including Sam Hazen, HCA's CEO, and Greg Lowe, the hospital CEO and division president. I just want to start with a few preparatory comments, and then we'll get into a conversation, which I hope will be a good conversation. And I typically usually speak off the cuff, but I want to make sure I get everything I want to say in here, so bear with me as I read a little bit. Here at MAHEC, our mission is to inspire and equip the next generation of healthcare providers and to expand access to care for all. And our vision in this mission is to create a healthier community in Western North Carolina and beyond. While these statements are aspirational, my deepest hope is that they guide our decisions, large and small, each and every day that we live these mission and vision, and that we harbor no illusions that here at MAHEC, we cannot achieve these goals alone. The healthcare challenges in Western North Carolina are far too complex for any one organization to solve. I think we all know that. Improving access to care, addressing workforce shortages, advancing healthcare outcomes, and ensuring that patients have access to the full continuum of services requires collaboration. We depend on strong partnerships across healthcare, education, public health, government, and community organizations, all of which are represented in this room today. And we depend on having access to high-quality tertiary and quaternary care for the people of the region. In this forum, we typically focus on issues that relate to policy and that serve as barriers to improving the health of our community, or on policy issues that, if implemented, could improve the health of our community. We also need a high-quality, well-resourced, and highly trusted tertiary quaternary care hospital. We need this for the most obvious reason: our friends, families, us, me, 64 years old. I got a pacemaker up there a couple years ago. Thank you for the pacemaker. Neighbors, patients depend on this, and we need advanced specialty care close to home. We need this because our mission at MAHIC is to train the next generation of healthcare providers. If we don't have a high-quality hospital, we'll suffer. We need this because it's an economic driver for our community in health, and it's really critically important that we have this kind of an institution in our community. I believe in this room we share a common interest in improving the region's health and in having a high-quality healthcare system. As we begin this conversation, I'm reminded of a quote from Margaret Wheatley, a nationally recognized leadership thinker and author, who has spent decades studying how meaningful change occurs within organizations and communities. And she emphasized the power of conversation, curiosity, and human connection in making changes that are durable and sustainable. And she says, very great change starts from very small conversations. I'll say that again. Very great change starts from very small conversations held among people who care. And I believe that's why we're here today. Not because we're all on the same page, not because there's universal agreement about the past, but I believe that we all care very deeply about the health of our community. So I hope that by the end of this, we've listened deeply, that we sought understanding and not judgment, that we focus our attention on the future. The past is the past. We're here in the present, and that's what we have control over. With that, I welcome my colleagues and working with the community. I'll turn it over to you, Sam.
8: Thank you, Bill. And I couldn't agree more. You know, I was thinking about this moment, and over the past 7 or 8 months, I know there have been a lot of people who have asked that I come to Asheville. And I felt it best that we focus the organization, at least during the situation that we were in, on the job at hand, and that was to make some meaningful progress on some issues that we surfaced throughout this process. And now that we've resolved the CMS situation, I'm pleased to be here, Bill, and I want to thank you again for hosting us. You know, our goals are 100% aligned with the communities when it comes to Mission Hospital. I mean, we want our patients to get great care. We want the hospital to be a wonderful place for our employees and physicians to work. And we truly desire the confidence of the community. And so we're 100% aligned on that. That's who we are as an organization. There's 3 important points I wanted to make to you all today. And you know, hopefully we can get some questions, Bill, from the room and the people on the webcast here. The first point is we understand the vital role that Mission Hospital plays in the region. We take that role seriously. We are fundamentally committed to it. I was telling Bill and the other gentleman in the room, I grew up in Eastern Kentucky in Harmon County. My parents died in Harmon County. Access to health care in Harmon County, Kentucky was absolutely horrible. And I tried to get my parents to move so they could move to another community, Lexington, Kentucky, wherever, Nashville, Tennessee, where I was, and they just refused to do it. So I understand at my core the role of hospitals in rural America. HCA today actually has roughly 30% of our hospitals are rural. So we take this responsibility seriously, and I think we've shown and demonstrated important commitments to it. We've invested almost $750 million in Western North Carolina since we made the acquisition of Mission, number one. Number two, I think our colors, true colors, showed brightly during the COVID pandemic and especially during Hurricane Helene. I woke up on Saturday morning, I told my wife, I said, oh my God, this is Hurricane Katrina all over again. She's like, what are you talking about? It's the mountains. I said, no, we have 800 people at Mission Hospital, and we're in a situation where we may have to evacuate 800 people across the mountains because infrastructure had been destroyed. And during Katrina, we had about 1,000 patients in New Orleans. And HCA, delivered on getting, over the course of a week, a full evacuation of 1,000 patients with no harm to anybody. So I thought we were in the same situation. So I think our teams, our organization did well there. And we have had an ongoing effort to improve care. So I think we have demonstrated commitments. I will be the first to acknowledge that we haven't achieved at all times the performance that our patients, the community, and we expect of ourselves. But we own that. We're committed to fixing that. And I have been personally involved with Mission since the hurricane, recognizing that it was an opportunity for us to leverage the experience with our employees and physicians and hopefully the community to lift the hospital to a different level. So that's the first point. We, at our core, understand the role of Mission Hospital. And I remember during the pandemic, and Greg was on the call, we probably had 100 people in our emergency operations center, that we cannot close. We have to figure this out. And we did. And I'm super proud of our team and how they responded to that. The second thing I want to speak to, this is an important point as well. There's a lot at Mission Hospital that works well. This hospital has great employees who are committed to their patients. They're dedicated to the community, and they care at their core about the hospital. The second thing, we have an unbelievably well-credentialed medical staff. A lot of specialties provide in really positive results. They too are committed to the hospital. And I get to see a lot of medical staffs. I mean, we have 200 hospitals, 50,000 physicians connected to our company. And you can judge a medical staff's caliber. And this is a high caliber team, you know it. And so that's the second thing I would say about Mission. And again, I am proud of our people and how they persevered through a lot. Pandemic, Helene, criticism, some deserved, some not, but they persevered. Mission Hospital is one of the most well-equipped, clinically advanced hospitals in the country, not just in HCA, beyond HCA. And I think it's well-equipped to deliver high-quality care. It delivers high-quality care in many services. It's got best-in-class performance broadly across industry as validated by outside entities. But we clearly have work to do. That's my third point. And the third point is we used, I'll call it the deliberate pause of the CMS survey process to dig deeper down to the foundation, to the pillars of Mission Hospital, to determine whether or not our systems, our culture, our policies and procedures were what they needed to be. I'm not making an excuse here. We had not had a chance to slow down and evaluate the depths of the hospital. Went through a big transition from Mission to HCA, then we have COVID, then we have the hurricane. We were just in sort of constant motion. And the last 6 or 7 months gave us an opportunity to be deliberate and focus intently on sort of that structure and the structural elements of what it takes to provide consistent and high-quality care for all the patients that we serve. And so from that effort, we have had three major areas that we need to strengthen. We have strengthened, but we need to, number one, sustain the progress. And Greg and his team are focused on better governance, a culture of excellence, and accountability. We had gaps in those areas, and so we have streamlined workflow for our people. We've redone policies and procedures. We changed the clinical system because it was clunky, and we put ourselves in a position where we can retrain our employees on a much easier methodology, if you will, for taking care of patients. The second part of our plan, well, let me back up. As part of that, we also have added resources. I think there is a sense that we don't staff what we need to staff, and that's not entirely the case. But we did need to add some resources, and we added some resources over the course of the year to make sure we could shore up some of the gaps that we identified. Which brings me to the second point of our plan, and that is that we have to build

0: to develop a permanent workforce. And Asheville, like a lot of the country, has constraints when it comes to healthcare workers and generating enough healthcare workers to meet the demand. We've invested in this community, as well as many other communities, into nursing colleges. The Galen College of Nursing has been open here, I think, 3 years or so, and it continues to grow in number of students. It's just not enough by itself. We have allied health issues across the country. We have them here in Asheville, and we need to find solutions there. So our team is retooling our plan. They're finding new ways to source talent. We're partnering with other entities, and we have to overcome the variance between the number of permanent employees that we want versus the temporary employees that we have. So that's the second part of our plan. The third part of the plan is geared toward, drew a blank on my 56 bill, had a senior moment here.
1: I'm right there with you, Sam.
0: And I have two artificial knees, so I can't even get up off the ground with my I know what it was. I don't know why I forgot. That's a corporate initiative. So patient flow. We have to make it easier and faster for patients to get into the system and through the system so we can take in our rural transfers that come in and so forth. So we have significant initiatives to reduce wait times in the emergency room. We have initiatives to support the transition from a patient in the emergency room to the floors if they need to be admitted, and then making sure we have really good handoffs when it comes to, care points in the process so the patients move through the continuum as they need to. And we've made tremendous strides here. We've invested in technology. We've changed out policies and procedures. We've added resources so that we can maintain a flow. And, again, really positive results. I think the transfers and to mission are up significantly, and we've been able to receive patients as we need to. So that three-point plan is really about fundamentals that are necessary to sustain performance at a high level. So let me close with this. And I told our team this the other day, and I'm going to speak to the mission team again today about this. The CMS process, the resolution of that process, is not the end. It's the end of the beginning. And you talked about, let's go forward. I speak to our team all the time about, we have to control where we are. We have to control the moment. We have to respond to the realities that are in front of us. And the CMS process was the end of the beginning. We are clear on our goals, as I mentioned, and that is to provide the best care possible for our patients. They deserve that. To be a great employer and place to practice medicine, and to earn the confidence of this community. I know I can't come in here and say, just be confident in us. We have to earn that, and we are determined to do that. And that's what our plan is about. That's why I'm here, to try to hit the reset, if you will, with the community. We hold ourselves to account. That's our culture. You all should hold us to account as well. We're fine with that. But I do think we've made significant progress here, and we do have a high-quality hospital. We just need to be even better. So with that, Bill, be glad to take calls.
1: Thank you. Questions. I appreciate that. We have a total of about 25 more minutes. Is that right, Lori, for conversation? So we'll just open it up for conversation.
2: We have a question in the chat.
1: We start with Adam's question.
2: Yeah, Adam, do you want to come off mute and share your question?
3: Yeah, sure. Can you all hear me?
1: Yes, and Adam, if you could, since we didn't take time for introductions like we usually do, just introduce yourself for Sam and Greg and others.
4: Yes, happy to. I am an Asheville resident and served volunteer for HPI. I've in the past worked for the Centers for Medicare and Medicaid Innovation Center and currently work for a research firm that helps support healthcare transformation across federal and state agencies. So the question is just, how does mission plan to continue to build long-term

0: community trust? And of course, in terms of transparency, you know, does Mission or HCA leadership plan to communicate more directly to the community that includes or could include patients or providers on kind of a regular cadence related to progress against those goals that you had mentioned?
1: Well, thank you for the question. We do have a community board that sits on top of Mission. I don't know, Greg, how many community members we have as part of the board. But that's one of the structural ways that we intersect with most communities is our community advisory board sits on top of our hospital and our management teams, interact with them for two-way feedback. So that's one methodology. I think we have other advisory boards and patient boards with children and other organizations, but we're open to other methods that are productive for everybody to create whatever transparency is needed to continue a path forward. And again, in most communities, we use, again, the advisory board and other interactions with different entities to engage and engage effectively. So if there are ideas that you believe could be even more productive, we're prepared to have a discussion around those.
0: I appreciate it.
1: Thank you.
2: We also have a patient and family advisory committee that met yesterday, and we're always looking for individuals that are interested in serving on that to provide feedback from a different perspective for any opportunity we have for improvements. It's a wonderful group of individuals that help support us, and it's 100% from the community.
3: Julie Mayfield had her hand up, so I'll turn to her first, and then we'll move it into the room.
4: Thank you, everyone, and good morning. Particularly welcome to Mr. Hazen and Greg. Good to see you. And Mr. Hazen, really want to express my appreciation for you coming and meeting with this group. That's welcome. I wish I were in the room, but that wasn't possible. So thank you for everything that you said. I think that's everything that people in this community would want to hear, and it's great to hear. I agree with the first question that was asked, and I think one of the things that would be really key to reestablishing trust with the community is some more transparency about what has happened in this last 6 months. And I mean, basically just everything that you said. I think the community is desperate to hear that and would welcome that. And I recognize that you do have advisory committees set up, and maybe finding a way to have them be more present and vocal in the community would also be really helpful. You know, you've flagged without saying it explicitly that two things can be true at once, right? There can be and are great things happening at Mission, and then there's a lack of trust with the community. But I think with the kind of leadership that you've come here with today, we can bridge that gap and really, you know, have this be a success story, have Mission be the hospital that we all want it to be, and for everyone in the community to believe that. And I think you will find that there are people in this room and on this call and further out in the community that would work really hard to do that. So cool. Thank you.
1: Well, thank you for that, and we would welcome that. So we'll continue to have a dialogue around how we can interact with the community in a productive way that meets everybody's objectives here. Thank you.
5: Heather Farley, I'm with Dogwood Health Trust. So we have a quasi relationship. Deep history. Thank you, Bill. That's better. You know, so we have been investing a lot in healthcare workforce, and that's really important to this region. We all of us know that. You mentioned the Galen College of Nursing, but can you talk about other investments you've done in healthcare workforce?
1: Well, one of our, let me back up for a minute. What we try to do at HCA is we have different issues. Healthcare is a bit local, as you would expect. We're in 43 U.S. communities and also in central London. So we look across these different local institutions that we have and try to surface what the enterprise, what HCA can do as a corporate entity and support across 200 hospitals, 43 different communities. And workforce development, really starting before the pandemic, was a priority for us. And since that time, we have advanced our workforce development initiative in a very significant way. We have four key elements to it. The first element is the Galen College of Nursing. I think by 2029, we will have 30 colleges across the country. The vision for our Galen College of Nursing is that we'll be on the front end of every health system that we have. We expect to have 30,000 students inside of our schools, integrated clinically as well as didactically into a process that we think has game-changing opportunities for nurses. So that's the first part. We just recently announced an acquisition of an allied health school that's based in Texas that has the same bones as Galen had, which will allow us to expand on the allied health. It's called the College of Healthcare Professions. And it will have allied health and techs because we need those kind of employees as well. And there are shortages all over the country. So that's connected to that. Then we have a large graduate medical education program because a lot of communities that we serve have grown so fast that we're trying to populate our own physician manpower to deal with the shortages. And we've grown our graduate medical education programs very significantly and continue to advance them. So that's a piece of it. And then we have partnerships. For us, we have to partner. We can't solve the problem by ourselves. So we partner with other academic institutions. We use our community engagement vehicles to interact with community colleges, with outreach, with STEM programs in high schools. And we were talking about that as well early on, about the possibilities there to push that even further. So those are some examples. We need organizations like yours, though, to lean into the process just as much as it sounds like you all are doing. And we do partner with other foundations to bring about many of which we've created ourselves: Austin, San Antonio, Denver, Riverside, California, here, through transactions with the company. And that's allowed us to sort of create a fuel and turbocharge some of the efforts. So we probably should benchmark against some other programs in other communities and see what you all do really well that we can carry forward to other communities, and what they may do as well that we could push into the Western North Carolina.
2: If I could just add locally what we've done. So we partner with right at 20 different academic institutions for nursing, allied health. We're expanding that to a 200-mile radius now. So we're in the process of expanding that to 40 different academic institutions that we worked with. We provide clinical rotations in the hospital. We partner with three nursing schools in the area. We're in the year five of a commitment where we fund an academic position for them every year. What that does is that allows them to add 10 more tuition-paying nurses to their nursing school, the infrastructure that's already in place. We look forward to continuing that relationship. It's been very successful, and that's with Blue Ridge, with AB Tech, and with Western. We also provide 9 adjunct faculty nurses to help provide the nursing education for that, because the funding is usually the limiting factor of our academic institutions. Once we prove that we can sustain that initial investment, then the state kicks in funds to keep that going. So we've expanded our capacity for nursing here regionally, and we're looking to do that more broadly. And then we've also opened up nursing assistant training programs at each one of our facilities. So we'll train over 220 nursing assistants or patient care technicians, which is the entry into healthcare. So paying them during the training, paying for their certification, and paying them, giving them incentives to be, you know, start in the healthcare field at one of our institutions. So some neat things happening.
6: I'm just kind of curious about, just looking at, you're in a health policy group here, and as we think about some of the things that have happened at the federal level, a lot of the work that we do on a day-to-day basis is look at the impact of payer mix shifts and those sorts of things. A 1% payer mix shift from government, from commercial to government programs, has an outsized impact on margins, somewhere between 2 to 3% typically, right, because of the commercial rates being higher. With the loss of 200,000 people off the exchange here in North Carolina, the largest in the country, coupled with the risk to Medicaid expansion, some of the other things, that's going to put a lot of pressure on hospital systems generally all across the country, and here in Western North Carolina in particular. We've got an 8% uninsured rate now that used to be 15%, and we may be heading back in that direction. So as you think about all those economic constraints, the external environment potentially putting a crush on margins generally, how do you think about the financing going forward? How do you think about maintaining services in the rural area going into post-APA. Mm-hmm. How does that look? How are you feeling and thinking about that?
1: Well, it's a new challenge, let's just say that. The federal policy dynamics with One Big Beautiful Bill and then the expiration of the enhanced premium tax credits has yielded a massive coverage gap. And our position in D.C. all along has been access to health care, affordability, family prosperity starts with coverage, and most people need support in order to gain coverage. We have seen a significant increase this year in the uninsured, so those people who were receiving some of the premium tax credits have migrated into uninsured, and we're still taking care of them. HCA today, probably 10% of our patients are uninsured across the company, 18% are Medicaid, so we serve a huge underfunded group of people. We have to get more efficient. It's as simply as that. As simple as that. In order to deal with the pressure of taking care of people who don't pay us for services, and fortunately for our company, which I think is a very important attribute of benefit for Mission Hospital, is that it's connected to something bigger. And scale is absolutely essential, in my estimation, to being able to navigate challenges that are scale challenges. So for us, we try to find ways to reduce administrative costs with our scale. We surface what I call intellectual capital, where we have best practices for throughput, for efficiency, for quality, all these kind of things, and move them across the organization. So it gives us a source of people who have resolved problems. And then we have to find a way, and I don't know where everybody is in this, to use artificial intelligence to create more transparency, eliminate unnecessary work, and support the process of delivering care, including embedding it in the administrative functions, which are costly because there's a lot of complexity with administrative processes. So those are the main pathways that we're on to push our organization through the challenge. Our culture, I said it a minute ago, is to own whatever reality we've got. We've got a reality in Asheville, North Carolina that I'm personally committed to fixing, but we have a broader macro reality as an organization that we as a team have to respond to. So those three lanes are how we're trying to deal with it. And I'm confident that we can push through it. We have confidence from previous experiences. HCA is the only health system in the country that gave back all of its COVID pandemic CARES money, Act money, $6 billion. We gave it back in 6 months because it was the right thing for us to do. We had found ways through the pandemic that didn't require it. So we've gained confidence through experiences that we think we can apply some of those learnings to a new challenge and get the organization where it needs to be, provide the care our communities deserve, and continue to invest in our organization. Thank you.
7: Yeah, I just want to ask you about, I understand Mission here in Buncombe and others, but you have a lot of hospital facilities that aren't in Buncombe County and that are much smaller facilities that used to be community hospitals and that kind of thing. And when the acquisition happened, they came in with this 10-year shield that went over them that said, you know, we're not going to reduce services in. I guess we're almost 7 years into that, kind of 3 years out. And providers are starting to ask the question when they're making career decisions, what's happening with the future of the facility that I'm working at 3 years from now, and others. So I guess I just want to ask, what is your commitment to those facilities, to their services, and potentially even expanding services at those facilities kind of outside of Buncombe County?
1: Well, let me speak to rural hospitals in our company. I'll come specific to the ones here in Western North Carolina. We're not an acquisition-oriented company. We're mostly focused on the communities that we serve. So we really haven't added. Actually, Asheville is the last new community have added with an acquisition. Savannah, Georgia, before that. The hospitals that we've acquired since Mission are mostly rural hospitals. I think we've acquired since the beginning of the decade, 8 or 9 rural hospitals that we could connect to a larger system, salvage the rural hospital, and in many instances, we added programs, and then we integrated them into the larger health system, just like we have here. And that created solutions for the community that were productive. I think here, we have no plans but to continue what we're doing. We've invested heavily in the rural hospitals as a part of the demand that we see, certain opportunities where we've added surgery and other programs back to these different communities. So at this particular point in time, I don't know of anything specific that's either way. So contract term, that's not how we function. We function based upon what we see in the moment and what makes sense for the community or what makes sense for the organization. I will tell you, it's hard to get providers into rural America. And telemedicine is a solution. Graduate medical education, nursing education are complementary programs and solutions, but it's really hard for us to get providers, and that limits our ability to add a lot of services. And you want to have enough volume and enough capabilities from a clinical standpoint to generate a new service, and that's not always easy, but it is doable. So I don't know what the situation is up in at our Blue Ridge Hospital as far as what services the community feels they need that we haven't provided, but I don't think we have any designs on shrinking the programs.
2: We've moved the position of those hospitals from a really rough position 7 years ago to an incredibly good position today. What does that mean? Just this week, I visited each one of our regional hospitals, and we went through kind of the performance, really focusing on how we're doing with the safety of our patients, the quality outcomes, the delivery of services. We also just approved just a little over $3 million in capital investment for equipment and technology that was needed to continue to further those services that we're providing in the communities. So at Blue Ridge specifically, Blue Ridge was hit outside of Mission Hospital the hardest during Helene. We lost water here for 52 days and had to supplement that on our own to keep the community, to keep the hospital going and provide services to the community. Up at Blue Ridge, not only did they lose water, but they lost the whole sewage system. So we had to provide not only inputs of water, but outputs of sewage and transporting that and moving things around in a different situation. And that community has been slower to recover than what I've seen in all of our communities in Western North Carolina. But what I can say is, we've just added 3 to 4 new providers that are coming into that community, primary care, which is the greatest need right now. We're in the process of bringing a general surgeon in. When we started at Blue Ridge, we didn't have general surgery. We've had general surgery intermittently, and we'll have more full-time coverage. We have OBGYN, we have orthopedics, and we're bringing back urology. All services that didn't exist previously. So when I talk about the position previously to where we're at today, we're in a completely different position. Are we meeting every expectation of the community? No. I don't know if we can in a rural community, and that's why it benefits us to make sure we're doing an incredible job here at Mission. When we do need to transfer patients, we've got that perfect conduit to bring people in, take care of them, send them back closer to home where we can.
8: Aubrey Rote, faculty at UNC Asheville, director of the North Carolina Center for Health and Wellness. So I guess my question is, I've heard a lot of your comments on what are the biggest barriers, like workforce, and we're all going to go back into the community, and people who are not sitting in this room, students, patients who've recently gone through Mission, and they're going to ask me. I didn't share, don't worry, that I was coming here, but I will after. And you know, people have a lot of feelings about Mission, as you've alluded to. So I'm curious, what would you say to those folks who, from their view, which is small, because they're the patients, and you have such a broader view, the higher up you go, I find that, you know, we can't see what you're dealing with. So I'm curious what you would say to those folks as far as your view, or what are the biggest barriers you deal with to accomplish what you've talked about? Does that make sense?
1: Yes, and thank you for that. I mean, we do have barriers. We're full. That's part of the challenge in Mission Hospital is we need more beds, and we want to invest in more beds and more capabilities. I mean, we're full. I mean, that's generally what we do, is create capacity so that we can accommodate the patient demand that exists. And here it's been a challenge, and I understand why that was a challenge. I think that's an opportunity, to be perfectly candid, for the community and HCA to support. Yeah, there's other hospitals that want to come into the community, so be it. But Mission Hospital needs more beds, because what we're seeing globally is the demand for more complex services in the country is growing. Aging, bilirubin, aging, baby boomers. So the more complex care requirements are going to hit most hospitals in the country. And Mission has the ability to absorb that demand, but it needs space. So that's, I mean, we need people too. Both of them are constraints. And so we have to be very good. That's why one of our plans is, and I've told the team at Mission, because they'll say, oh, we benchmark well against the rest of the large hospitals in HCA. I said, that's not your issue. Your issue is to create capacity for the region, regardless of how well you perform against our other big hospitals. And so that's a real barrier. We do have to solve the permanent workforce, as I mentioned. We have to partner with academic institutions. We have to build up a reputation with the workforce. Some people think it's a horrible place to work. It is not. It's hard. Healthcare is hard in every hospital in this country. But the reputation is that, okay, that's a horrible place to work. We've got to change that too. And that's part of what our reworked plan is for our human resources team, so we can start sourcing talent. And when they presented that plan to me yesterday as part of our sort of go-forward agenda here. And I'm hopeful that we'll start to break the code there as well. But those are the two barriers.
5: Okay. We do have a comment online.
9: Yeah, I was just kind of curious. I have read in a report that was issued from a professor from Wake Forest University who's been kind of tracking the, HCA buying Mission and the transition over time. It seems that what has been reported in that report is that Mission is one of the most profitable units within the HCA system, and which is so striking, because the reason why Mission was sold was because of the lack of profit. I just wondered if you could kind of talk to that, as well as talking about the fact that some of the safety concerns that have come up seem to be related to staffing. But it also seems like HCA's business model is to reduce staff. And so just, like, can you speak to that? Because I think that, to be honest, may be part of what's at the core of some of the distrust of what's going, you know, of Mission these days.
1: Well, I haven't seen the Wake Forest report that you're referencing, so it's hard for me to comment on what that professor mentioned. I'm not sure that that professor has full access to HCA information to make a conclusion that Mission Hospital is the most profitable hospital in the system. That is not the case. Number one, it's big. So big obviously produces an enormous amount of volume. And so there's reasonable profitability at Mission. There was reasonable profitability at Mission before we acquired it. The difference is, you know, that obviously we pay taxes today, and they didn't at that particular point in time. The notion that we're making those profits on the heels of staffing, I see it differently. As I mentioned in my comments, we've actually got a greater ratio of nursing growth, a nurse headcount growth, than volume growth compared to 2019 when we acquired the hospital. Where we have reduced staffing at Mission is where you would expect us to reduce staffing. And if you all were in our shoes, you would have done it too. And that is, there's administrative redundancies in information systems, or there's administrative redundancies in the business office for processing claims. That's where HCA scale comes to work to create efficiencies for the organization, so we can invest $750 million, or we can add burn services or level one services or a new freestanding emergency room, which has 90% positive satisfaction. Those kind of things are all connected, and I'm not sure the professor necessarily can make those connections.
5: Okay.
1: Is there anything that's disconnected from what we've talked about that I can answer before we go?
10: I mean, maybe just to end on, like, what's giving you hope and optimism that you all can really be successful here in Western North Carolina?
1: Our people. Yeah. And our culture. I mean, you know, it's easy to create a narrative that, oh, HCA is about profits and not about patients. That's an easy narrative to create. I've been with the company for 43 years, and I've dealt with that narrative. And you all may agree with this, you may disagree with it. We actually hold ourselves to a higher standard than the rest of the industry. We have to because of the narrative that, oh, they're all about profits. A lot of people think it's disharmonious, those two concepts. I think it's nothing but harmonious. It allows us to invest, as I mentioned. It allows us to deal with challenges. It allows us to create opportunities for our people. We talk about HCA being an ocean of opportunity for professional growth, personal growth, relocation, all these kind of things, research, quality, and so our people and our culture. So thank you all very much for having us.
11: 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Some of the best meals right now are the ones that are late summer and early fall ingredients share the plate. 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Coat cubes of one delicata or butternut squash with three tomatoes, one sliced onion or two leeks, and a few cloves of garlic and a splash of olive oil, salt, pepper, and any other preferred spices. And then bake on a sheet pan until caramelized about 20 to 25 minutes. Meanwhile, char 3 ears of corn kernels separated in an oiled skillet for about 10 minutes or until golden. Remove your roasted vegetables from the oven and gently try to remove as much of the tomato skin as you can. Add vegetables, corn, and 4 cups of chicken or vegetable broth to a large pot and bring to a boil. Reduce heat and simmer for about 10 minutes. Using an immersion blender or countertop blender in batches, puree the soup until smooth. 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Farmers Truck Shed Number 1 is designated for farmers who only sell what they grow. That about does it for this week's edition of the Asheville Community News Hour. I'm News Team Correspondent Lance Geyer. I'd like to give a special thanks to Beckett Webb and Highland Weather, the ASAP team, Russell Johnson, Forrest Weaver, Eva Weaver, Alistair Pullman, Andrew Rainey, the JMPR Media team, and Anna Balzano for their contributions to the News Hour this week. Tune in every Sunday at 6 a.m., every Wednesday at 11 a.m., and every Saturday at 6 a.m., and we'll see you next week.

0: Okay, y'all ready? Ready? Army hearties! It be Radioactive Kids! Bringing you the best in independent family music! And today be International Talk Like a Pirate Day! So, I have a whole ship full of amazing pirate music planned for you! I'm not going to be talking like a pirate the whole time, I'm just talking like a pirate to start off the show. But, oh my gosh, we have so much fun on the show today! We got pirate music by Itty Bitty Beats, Captain Festus McBoyle, Snackbeard, Riffin Griffin, The Vegetable Plot, Fleabite, Shawnee, and a lot more! Also, I am so excited because local 12-year-old musician Xavier H will be coming in to play a couple songs and chat about his new EP called Somewhere in the Mountains. So that's coming up around 9. So it's not going to be all pirates, although I'd like it to be all pirates. Well, it's not going to be all pirates, but it's going to be close to all pirates. So let's get started with a song and a skit by Knuckleheads from their album Lunchables for Breakfast. We're going to play the skit Talk Like a Pirate Day to start off the show, and then we're going to play Let's Be Pirates. Stay tuned, y'all. We have so much great piratey music coming right up. Chance you can be what you want.
1: Oh boy, oh boy, oh boy, Jax, do you know what day it is today? It's my favorite day of the year, yo!
2: Flea Swerpy Day?
1: Nope.
2: Adopt a Swath Day?
1: Nope.
2: Alf's Birthday?
1: Nope, that was last month.
2: I give up.
1: It's Talk Like a Pirate Day, yo!
2: Oh no, I hate this day!
1: Are you sure? I think you are mistaken, my boy.
2: Oh, here we go again.
1: You love it. Now let's go play some basketball at the park. Get in the car!
2: No, I'm not feeding into this.
1: I can teach you to shoot like Kareem Abdul-Jabbar. On the way, we can listen to some Gwar, MC Lars.
2: But I don't know who that is, yo. And I'm not allowed to listen to Gwar. I just want to play video games today.
1: All right, we can do that. Maybe we can play Mario Kart.
2: No, oh.
1: You be Toad, and I'll be Wario.
2: Let's just watch TV.
1: Word, we can do that. Maybe some Star Wars with Jar Jar Binks or The Mandalorian.
2: That doesn't work. That's bad.
1: Yar, it was subpar.
2: Why are you my dad?
1: Aw, that was mean, yo.
2: I'm sorry. I'm glad you are my dad.
1: Woohoo! Who's the best father and son in the world? We are.
2: We are.
1: That was a fart. I don't want to go to work today. I'm tired.
2: I don't want to go to school, Dad. Fourth grade is miserable.
1: Let's be pirates.
3: Yo ho, yo ho.
1: Pirate's life for me, yes.
2: Captain Novi.
1: And his mate, Stevie T. Pillaging and plundering and never saying thanks. Better give us all your Skittles.

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0: blessed by the sunset, we saw a big ship. 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
1: "Get a grip."
0: But it's a pirate ship.
1: Uh-oh.
0: Black flags waving, and as they got closer,

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They got a chest full of sodas and some guacamole dip. The captain comes over and says, hey, wanna jam? Every matey on this boat is a man.

Absurdist, we heard Sea Legs, and we started off the show with Let's Be Pirates by Knuckleheads from their album Lunchables for Breakfast, preceded by a little skit called Talk Like a Pirate Day, celebrating the day. 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I am saying my pronouns are they, them, theirs, and I hope you're enjoying the piratey show so far. Let's keep the music rolling with a song by The Vegetable Plot called Artie the Pirate.

Captain Jack, and I'm here to tell you what to do in this song. When we sing out, bring your sword, you raise your arm high in the air with your sword, and you yell, "Arr!" And you know what?

0: Yeah, that was Shawnee with a song called Pirate Life from his album Go Go Stop, Music and Movement for Kids. Before that, we heard Louis Lafitte, the Pirate King by Katie Hobgood Ray and the Confetti Park Players from the album We're Going to Confetti Park. And we heard a single by Sylvia Chave called The Pirate Song. We heard Dean Jones and the Felice Brothers doing It's Must Be the Pirate Waltz from the album Rock, Paper, Scissors. And we started that set off with Artie the Pirate by The Vegetable Plot on Radioactive Kids. We are doing a mostly piratey radio show episode this week for International Talk Like a Pirate Day. So, let's keep the music rolling, shall we? Rolling like the waves of the sea! This is a newish single by Itty Bitty Beats called Pirate Ship, the Oopsie Daisy Lumbering Leaky Barnacled Creaky Stinky Crusty Pearl on Radioactive Kids. I started playing the wrong song. This is the one I was talking about.
1: All aboard!

I was walking down the harbor in some far-flung port of call when accosted by a farmer from his claptrap market stall. I love the land, the farmer said. It's stable and it's sturdy. The mountains are majestic and the flowers oh so purdy. I never understood it, so tell me if you please. Why do sailors leave the land to live upon the seas?

0: stop. How many of these are about biodiversity?
1: 3.
0: Including the ones you already did?
1: 5.
0: Let's just skip to the end. Tell us the 100th reason.
1: What?
0: Reason number 100. Just tell us.
1: The mysteries that dwell in the deep.
0: You didn't even put these in order of importance? Like, wouldn't it be more interesting if it were a countdown? Like, top 100 reasons you love living on the sea.
1: Oh, that's good.
2: Lads, let's take it from the top.
0: Nope. You're just going to do the next track. We're going to do the next track.

Yes. That was Sea Shanty Claws by Riff and Griffin. That's a single from last year by them. Before that, we heard three songs by Sean and Mac from the amazing soundtrack album The First Cat in Space and The Baby Pirate's Revenge. We heard Sea Wisdom, 100 Reasons I Love Living on the Sea, and Pirate Shanty. We heard Patchin' a Peg by Monkey Rock Music from their self-titled album, and we started that set off with Pirate Ship, the Oopsie Daisy Lumbering Leaky Barnacled Creaky Stinky Crusty Pearl by Itty Bitty Beats on Radioactive Kids. Coming up in just a few minutes, local amazing musician Xavier H. will be coming in studio to play a couple of his songs and chat about his music, so stay tuned for that. But first, let's play a few songs from his new EP, Somewhere in the Mountains. This first song is from his imaginary world of Aki Land, and it's called Chaos Ensues on Radioactive Kids.

0: You are listening to Asheville FM at WSFM LP 103.3 Asheville. We just heard Plain Song by Xavier H. from the new EP Somewhere in the Mountains. Before that, we heard Chaos Ensues, and I am very, very excited to introduce the artist himself to the air with me right now. Hello, hello. How are you doing today?
1: Great. I'm super excited to be playing my music and talking today. I'm going to be playing Memories Last right now, and that's one of my new songs from the EP, and I'm super excited to play it.
0: Amazing. I can't wait to hear it.

0: Oh my gosh. Oh man, so good. Yes, that was live in studio, folks. Wow, I love it. So of course, you wrote all the songs on the new EP, right?
1: Yeah, there's 6 songs on my new EP, Somewhere in the Mountains, and they were all written by me. I wrote them, like, I started writing them, like, right after I finished my first EP, 10, mm-hmm. and I was just writing about stuff that has been happening to me, like, stuff that I wanted to write about. In this new album, I tried to incorporate, you know, like, some more themes, a bit more, like, you know, messages, and also combining stuff from my previous album, mm-hmm. like, for example, Chaos Ensues, mm-hmm. which was the sequel to Stackapus.
0: Yes.
1: And, yeah.
0: For folks who might not have heard the first interview or know about the whole world you created, can you talk a little bit about the characters you made and all the cool stuff that is going on there?
1: Yeah, so in my first EP, 10, I released a song called Stackapus, which is basically about this octopus who had the power of stacking things.
0: Yes.
1: And basically wanted to take over the world with this power. And so he was kind of singing about taking over the world. And then this next song, Chaos Ensues, is about kind of like after he took over the world and how everybody, he has all the power. And a bit of it is kind of about like how people don't really want him to have all the power in the entire world. And so they're kind of trying to stop him. But yeah, that's part of my world of Oculand, which is kind of about like octopuses and them doing silly things awesome. In this world. And I'm not really sure the direction I want to take it after this song, you know, if I'm going to include, another song in the next album that I'm going to do or if where I'm going to take it. But, those 2 songs are all that I have from that world now, but I'm really excited to maybe continue the story later on.
0: Amazing, amazing. And you're wearing a Stackapus shirt right now, actually. Folks listening can't see it, but it says, I am Stackapus, and it has an octopus wearing sunglasses on it.
1: Yeah.
0: So, yeah. Is that a random question? I think you said you designed that shirt as well, right?
1: Yeah, I designed it, and I have it out on a shop that's linked in my Bandcamp page, Xavier H at Bandcamp. And, I think it was kind of fun to just draw some silly little pictures and release them for people if they want to get something.
0: Amazing, amazing. So let's talk a little bit more about how you put together this brand new EP. You said a lot of the songs are more like personal and whatnot. How did you figure out what you wanted to write about and what you wanted to say in this EP?
1: A few of the songs, like Don't Look Down and Memories Last, especially, they were kind of about, kind of like to help myself, especially, like, especially Don't Look Down. I've kind of used that song when I'm kind of scared to do something, like to go skiing somewhere or to, you know, like go on a climb or a hike or something like that where I'm scared. And sometimes I kind of sing that to myself a bit. And also Memories Last is kind of about, like, leaving your friends and a place that you know, and kind of saying goodbye and kind of regretting things that you didn't do. But the message is kind of about, like, wanting, not thinking about the things that you didn't do, but instead of thinking about the things that you did. Mm-hmm. And that song kind of ties into, basically, my mom had to go to work in Scotland, which was a very awesome experience. That was so cool. And I recorded, actually, half the vocals for this album in Scotland.
0: Oh.
1: I recorded the piano and the drums in Asheville at Drop a Sun Studios here in Asheville. But I was actually sick that day, so I wasn't able to record my vocals because my voice was out. And so I recorded the piano and drums and bass there. And then when we were in Scotland, my mom was working at the Glasgow School of Art. We were in Glasgow. And there was a recording studio there, and my mom actually had to learn Pro Tools in like an hour so we could record the vocals and then send them back to Asheville.
0: Amazing. Oh my gosh, I love that. So you went to Scotland, right? And I'm curious if any of this EP was inspired by Scotland or if it was written before you went to Scotland for the first time.
1: Yeah, I'd say most of it was kind of about my experiences before Scotland.
0: Okay.
1: And I don't know, Memories Last, I feel like, as I kind of said, ties into a bit with Scotland, but most of it isn't really about that experience. I am releasing a new album.
0: Oh!
1: I'm not exactly sure when I'm going to release it, but it's going to come out in probably about 6 months, maybe in the spring. I'm not completely sure, though. The name I have right now, it might not be the final name, but I'm pretty sure I'm going to call it Cartographer. And that's going to be my new album, so that's a little sneak peek.
0: Yes.
1: It's going to be, I wrote two or three of those songs in Scotland, and two of those songs are kind of about living in Scotland and kind of feeling like you're missing things back at home, but still being excited, and also kind of about leaving stuff behind as well. And I'm working on those songs right now, and I'm running them kind of, right now, and yeah.
0: Amazing, amazing. Oh my gosh. So I wanted also to ask about one of the songs we heard before we started the interview, Plain Song, because that is one of my favorite songs from the album. And how did you end up writing that one, and how did it end up in its final form on the EP?
1: Yeah, that I really like that one too. That's also one of my favorites.
0: Amazing.
1: But I kind of wrote that one literally when I was in a plane. I was kind of looking down, and you know, as we were flying above Asheville, I was thinking about how the mountains, you know, if you're in a plane, it kind of looks like little sand dunes.
0: Yes.
1: And it doesn't even look that big at all. Like, and then when you're standing on the ground, they look like massive. And I was kind of thinking about like perspective and how, you know, when you're on the ground, when you're walking around, you think about all the things that are happening to you. But then when you see at it from a different perspective, you can see that there's like thousands of people everywhere with their own stories and stuff. And even though you're a tiny speck on a tiny planet in a tiny solar system in a galaxy in the giant universe,
0: so huge.
1: You still matter. Like, you have all your different stories, and everyone has their own kind of experience.
0: That's so amazing. So how did the song go from like that initial idea when you were on the plane, like thinking about how to write the song, to making the tune and figuring out on piano, and then to the final recording?
1: Well, for some of my songs, I actually start out by having this melody, maybe chord progression that I've been workshopping, but I don't really know what to do with it. And then sometimes I just get this inspiration. Like in this time, it was like being on a plane and looking at everything, and I kind of start like writing down some lyrics to like a verse and maybe a chorus, like on like the Notes app, and I kind of write that down. And then when I get home, I might connect that to a piano part, kind of like figure out a melody, and then from there, I kind of just extend it, like think about different parts before it, after it, like how it would all tie together. Mm-hmm. And once I get a finished version, and usually like with my albums, when I get like five or six finished songs, I take all those songs and I try to record them like in a recording studio, like Drop a Sun.
0: Yes.
1: And then I release it, and okay. Super fun.
0: That's awesome. So what's an example of a song that started with the melody first?
1: Well, one of these songs actually that I'm writing right now, there was this really cool melody, and actually it was from this other song that I was working on.
0: Oh.
1: But that song didn't really turn out to be anything. I didn't really finish writing that one. So one thing that I actually did was I took the melody from that first song, and I figured out a way to incorporate it into this other song.
0: Ah.
1: And then I was also thinking, like, workshopping ideas of also what was happening at that time. I don't really want to talk about it right now, because
0: yeah,
1: I don't want to do any sneak...
0: It's
1: secret, yeah. Exactly, but...
0: You'll hear it in a few months on this show, so stay tuned.
1: Yeah.
0: Yes.
1: You'll be the first to know about it.
0: Yeah,
1: but
0: I'm so excited.
1: I took these lyrics that I was working, and I fit them around this one melody idea that I had, and then I've been working around it, you know, like, chipping away at new verses and new, you know, sections of the song.
0: That's awesome. So I'm curious if Memories Last was a song that started with the melody, or if it started with the lyrics first.
1: That one, I remember, I was actually on a trip to England when I was doing that one. So I was actually writing a bit in England about that. And I'm pretty sure that one, it came with the lyrics first.
0: Okay.
1: Sometimes when I'm writing a song, like, the lyrics come with the melody, you know, like... Yeah, at the same time. Can't remember exactly how that one went, but I'm pretty sure it was like that.
0: That's awesome. So yeah, so so you're working on a new EP right now. At some point, it'll be out. But you also spent a lot of time in Scotland over the summer. Can you talk a little bit about how that might have inspired your music coming up?
1: Yeah, well, when I was there, kind of a big part about it was like how different everything was there. It's not like completely different, like there's obviously elements, but like different like lifestyles and the way that they do things, especially like in a big city like Glasgow. Like Asheville isn't the biggest city in the world, but like feeling like it's like a lot of a different vibe there in like a bigger city, and kind of like how they do life there. And it's not so different from us, but it was a lot of fun. And then also when I was leaving, I made a lot of friends there, and I was very sad to be leaving them. And so I was kind of writing one of my songs about that. Yeah.
0: That's so cool. Oh my gosh. So, you came out with this EP, and it's only available on Bandcamp, right?
1: Yeah.
0: Awesome. So people can check it out there if they want. Would you like to play another song from the EP, and then we can talk a little bit more about all the stuff we have going on?
1: Sure. This song I prepared is called "Don't Look Down." Mm-hmm. It's about, I think I mentioned it earlier.
0: Yes.
1: But yeah, I'll play that for you now.
0: Amazing. This is Xavier H on Radioactive Kids, live in studio.

0: Thank you.
1: Xavier H. live in studio doing a song from his new EP, Somewhere in the Mountains. Oh my gosh, yeah, listening to that song and after hearing you talk about it made me wonder, like, was it hard to write a song that really, like, talked about some of your, like, deepest fears, you know, like, and think about that, like, other people would hear this song?
0: Yeah, definitely this song, like, especially the verses, is kind of talking about, like, how you're scared to do stuff, mm-hmm. and some of it is definitely, like, a part of me, like, especially, like, the heights, I feel like is a bit for me, and then, like, the caves, I kind of have a bit of claustrophobia sometimes. Mm-hmm. A bit of it, like, the other two kind of weren't really about me. I think it's more of, like, a metaphor for kind of being scared to mm-hmm. do stuff. It's not specifically about me, but I don't know, it's kind of just meant to help you, like, think about how you'll be fine, and, like, if you're doing something that you're scared to do is actually very good for you, mm-hmm. you know? Like, if you do something that you're scared to do, then you'll learn and grow, and you'll kind of figure out that it's actually not that bad.
1: Yes.
0: And so that's kind of what this song was kind of meant for, and it's actually helped me a bit, like, as I said, when I sing it sometimes. One thing that actually, I sang it once was when we were in Scotland, we were doing this ski actually place mm-hmm. kind of tying into the scared of the cold mm-hmm. and there was this ski lift that was literally one chair suspended by a chain like a few like 50 feet off the ground.
1: That's
0: and it was
1: wild.
0: Like in a blizzard kind of thing, and I was kind of singing that song to myself because I was a bit scared because it was kind of high and kind of hard for me then, but kind of singing that song, it kind of helped me a bit get through that experience, and it kind of helped me a bit.
1: Amazing. Oh my gosh. So I'm curious, how long does it take you to write songs usually? I imagine it's like different from song to song, but how long does it usually take to write songs?
0: Usually, I'm usually writing like a few songs at once, like two or three.
1: Okay.
0: And so it really depends like when I get like inspiration, because right now I'm kind of having a bit trouble getting like kind of getting ideas for songs. So sometimes it can take like even like a few months mm-hmm. and one thing that I feel like happens one time is sometimes I just get this massive rush of inspiration. I finish like an entire verse or an entire chorus in like one day and so I feel like that's definitely part of like the songwriting experience, where like you get this one part of your song that you worked really long on, and then you like wait a few weeks not having any inspiration, and then you get this another giant rush, and it's kind

0: kind of, I'd say it can either go from, like, at least, like, lower end, like, 2 or 3 weeks to, like, even, like, 6 months,
1: you know? That's amazing. This is also making me think about, like, I interviewed Casper Baby Pants a few years ago, who is a kids musician. He's also Chris from the Presidents of the United States of America. And he was talking about how he started writing a song in, like, 2002 and didn't finish it, and then like 15 years later he picked it up again and finished it and made it into a song for kids. So like,
0: yeah,
1: we'll see if that happens.
0: That can definitely happen, like if you have something like on the shelf for like a long time and then suddenly like you're like scrolling through your notes or something and you're like, oh, that was actually a really good idea, thank you me from like 20 years ago.
1: Amazing.
0: And that can happen, yeah.
1: That I love it. Oh my gosh. So we're getting close to being out of time in the interview, but I wanted to ask, where can folks find all your music and other cool stuff if they want to check it out, and what other cool stuff do you have coming up?
0: Yeah, well, both my albums you can find on Bandcamp.
1: Yes.
0: You can either look up Aukieland Productions or you can look up Xavier H. I'd probably look up Xavier H. because I'm not completely sure that Aukieland Productions works.
1: Excellent. But could you spell Aukieland for folks who might not know how to spell it?
0: Yeah, Aukyland Productions, and then Xavier H. Xavierh, and then just look that up on Bandcamp. My two albums are 10. I wrote 10 when I was 10, that's what the name came from, and I'm 12 now when I wrote Somewhere in the Mountains, and so you can find both of those on Bandcamp, and I might be trying to find some venues, so I might release, if I'm gonna like find an open mic or something, I'm trying to look out for that right now, so I might put that out on Bandcamp as well. And I would like to thank Jack Victor and Mike Johnson for helping me out with my albums. Mike Johnson did the bass and he helped me record and produce it. They're in the band called Slow Packer and they have this new album called A Taste of Life, and so you should check that out. Super awesome.
1: Awesome, awesome. And of course you have more new music coming out soon-ish, so I'm sure we'll have you on the show again whenever you have a new EP out. Thank you so much for coming in and chatting about all your awesome music and cool stuff. Is there anything else you'd like to say to our listeners or anybody before we leave the air that I didn't mention?
0: I would just like to thank you for tuning in and to listening to me talk about my stuff and listening to me playing my instruments, and yeah. Thank you so much.
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I feel such a fool. I should have stayed at school. There's no glamour at all. Scrubbing the decks, hoisting the sails, weighing the anchor and wrestling with whales. The life of a pirate makes me feel irate and blue. Oh, the crew are all dodgy, nobody smiles. All constipated and suffering from piles. Nothing but ocean, for miles and miles is true. There's no glamour at all. There's no glamour at all. I feel such a fool.

That was Jolly Roger by, sorry, I'm a little slightly distracted. There it goes. Okay. That was Jolly Roger by Snackbeard from his amazing one and only self-titled album, Snackbeard. Before that, we heard The Dreaded Dragon Pirate by Zovi from her new compilation, Various Objects Suddenly Out of Orbit. And we heard Talk Like a Pirate by Rock and Ron, the Friendly Pirate from the album of the same name. We also heard A Pirate Meets a Flea by Fleabite and Full Sails No Glamour live at BATS by Captain Festus McBoyle from his album The Pros and Cons. And before that, y'all, we heard Power of Fire and Equally Opposite by Xavier H from his new EP Somewhere in the Mountains. And before that, Xavier H was live on the air chatting about his awesome music and cool stuff. Thank you so much for coming in, Xavier. It was really great chatting with you. Programming support is provided by the Asheville Group Psychotherapy Society, whose mission is to increase awareness of the benefits of group psychotherapy and help people find a group that meets their needs. The society offers educational events throughout the year. More information, a directory of local groups, and the AGPS podcast are available at ashevillegroups.org. Prostate cancer affects 1 in 8 men. If you're over 50 or over 40 with a family history, it's time to tune into your health. 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And early detection saves lives. 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We are almost out of time in our piratey episode for International Talk Like a Pirate Day. And I am so happy to have had you along for the ride with me on this awesome piratey radio show. We got two more songs planned by one of the greatest pirate bands ever. We're going to play two songs by Captain Bog and Salty. We're going to play their cover of Part of Your World from the amazing compilation Greasy Kid Stuff 3. And then we're going to play a song called Sea Kings from their album Peg Leg Tango. And after that, we might have a minute or two left. So I'm probably just going to have to play something else random. I don't know what it is yet. So stay tuned. All right, folks. All right. If you're listening to La Neta Voces, stay tuned. Or sorry, if you're listening to Asheville FM, stay tuned for La Neta Voces coming up next at 10. If you're not listening to Asheville FM, stay tuned for whatever else is coming up next, wherever you might be listening. I wanted to let y'all know I will be out of town next week to attend the Children's Music Network conference. So I will have to load an archive in the automation there, or we might get a substitute DJ filling in live on air. We'll see what happens, but either way, I will not be here live in studio, but I will be back the following week, so stay tuned for that. Thank you so much for listening to Asheville FM and listening to Radioactive Kids. I am Sagan. This is Radioactive Kids, and as always, I will see you on the radio
next week. Arr, you haven't heard the last of me yet. As always, I will see you on the high seas next week.

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Stick around, great music all morning.

walking on the path of originality. On you sound, disturbing the comfortable, comforting the disturbed, over, above, below and beyond, fresh and vital.

Music from Natural Information Society here at Asheville FM's Brown Mountain Lights. That was from the Since Time is Gravity record, something called Moontide Chorus. A performer called Tay Seme, and they are Danish. And the record that we heard from is En Masse, something called A Melody to Help Me Through the Winter was the name of that interesting song, kind of blending genres. African Head Charge compilation record, Pay It All Back, Volume 7. We heard Flim Tortoise from Everglade. Actually, the song is titled Everglade. The album is TNT off of the Thrill Jockey label. Papa M with Napoleon and a duet with Bill Orcott and maybe Frati in there. That's a record titled Almost Waking. The song we heard was Forced and Forced and Forced. Began everything this morning with the Vernon Spring, Strength of Young Man. You are listening to Asheville FM and this show's Brown Mountain Lights. Thanks so much for joining. My name is Andy and I'll be here until 1. It is a Saturday here in the beautiful Appalachian Mountains. We're broadcasting live 103.3 FM if you happen to be somewhere nearby, and all over the planet at AshevilleFM.org. And you can get us on the app as well. If you have a smartphone, download the app and take us with you wherever you may go, including all of the archives of your favorite shows. We do this every week, and we're going to get into some music in just a little bit that's going to be a little bit rootsy. Also have some cool stuff from John Coltrane a little later. We're celebrating the 100th anniversary of his birth, 1926. He was born in our fair state of North Carolina on the 23rd. A couple of things to share with you. We are looking at our weather, and it looks like there is a 60% chance of rain that might pop up in the afternoon. Right now, I don't see things on the radar that suggest that, but National Weather Service is still holding to their 60% chance. They say that the temperatures tonight are going to drop to 65. The chances of rain continue into Sunday, 50% tomorrow with a high of 85. And then some temperatures looking a little cooler once this system moves out. We have some temperatures in the 70s approaching, and maybe by Wednesday a high of 69. That will feel a tad like fall. So it looks like rain is going to be kind of off and on with some showers likely. And I suspect farmers out there might enjoy a little bit of rain. 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And together we can help feed our neighbors. 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And the most recent live music session featured local performers Chris McGinnis and Thomas Kozak. This show airs every Thursday at 8 o'clock. 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How cool. And if you are a local band, reach out to Asheville FM, and we can see about getting you onto the Asheville Live Music Sessions. If you don't know about us, we are a local
community radio station, and we are driven by volunteer power, and that is an option for you. Yeah, you out there. We are doing our fund drive in the next week. It starts, kickoff party is happening on Friday, this coming Friday. How exciting! And that's going to be at Archetype. Yours truly will be spinning a little bit of wax, and a whole bunch of us are going to be there. Stop by there, and also stop by the station when we have our tent up. It will be out there pretty much every day, and the information about our fund drive is all at ashevillefm.org. And yeah, it starts on the 25th and goes all the way to October the 2nd. I'm excited. It's a fun thing. It's like a party. And it's a way to support community radio. I don't know if you've been seeing the activity outside of the Kennedy Center. I have, for sure. The Kennedy Center was created as a living memorial to slain President John F. Kennedy. It's located at the eastern bank of the Potomac River in Washington, D.C., and it opened in 1971. And essentially, with very little interruption until more recently, they've hosted all sorts of things pretty much every day, all day, for decades. The senator is currently going through some challenges, but it is endearing to see thousands of people outside the building concerned about its future. I got some live music coming up from a Woody Guthrie performance from 2012 that will fit right in nicely with that. Come and get to 1928 with this next one. This is the Memphis Jug Band with Whitewash Station Blues right here at Asheville FM. You're listening to a show called Brown Mountain Light. Stick around.

got to move. You got to move. I declare you got to move. When the Lord gets ready, you got to move. You may be deaf, you cannot hear. You may be blind.

Music from Ryan Adams to finish out a little, maybe a little sad cafe lunch for you here at Brown Mountain Lights. Sorry to drop you off into sad land after a couple of rockers. Sometimes you just gotta have the transition. Yes, I was crying. That was Sylvia Plath from his Gold record. Some decent songwriting therein. Tom Waits telling a sad fictional but true story about Georgia Lee off of the Mule Variations record. Long Riders demo version of Looking for Lewis and Clark on their State of Our Union. It's a reissue that has some cooler, interesting stuff on it. Deke Dickerson was in there with Mexicali Rose. And a million people singing at the Kennedy Center. Everybody from Old Crow to Judy Collins and Ramblin' Jack Elliott and John Mellencamp is a huge, in fact, I couldn't put them all in. This Land is Your Land. That was a 2012 recording at the Kennedy Center. We heard a nice jam from Taj Mahal in the set, Shady Grove. Some cool gospel from the Gospel Keys, some of the Stones did at one point or the other. You've Got to Move, and the Memphis Jug Band began that party for your lunch today. And you're listening to Asheville FM, WSFM LP, 103.3 Asheville. 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This is the concert entertainment calendar for Saturday, the 19th of September. Check with the venues for any cancellations or postponements, but a lot of great stuff that is live in our town. Starting out with the Great Eagle Patio stage, it's We Have Ignition. Sean Hayes is at the Great Eagle Laser later than that. And then Asheville Music Hall's got Cumbia versus Norteña tonight. The Schisms are at the One Stop. Nathan Harris and The Flood at early show at the One Stop. It's One World Brewing West, that is. And later show at One World Brewing West is Humble. Downtown location of One World has got Jade Moore today. Fleetwood's Still Here Fest happening. Static Age Records has several bands. Unwed Sailor is the headliner there. Blooming and Minor Crayon open that one. And Nobody's Darling String Band holding for it in the afternoon at Jack of the Wood. And then a little later there, it's the Old Chevrolet set. And Mary Pearson and Friends are at Ginger's Revenge Riverside Tasting Room. 27 Club has got Sinclair Noir, and opening that one, it's Kangaroo and Safe. Edith's Hideaway is hosting the Callaway and the Prickly Pears Band. Opening that one is Michael Corwin. Looking at tomorrow, Grey Eagle Patio Stage Show is Jackson Slater and the Revelators. Shakedown happening at the One Stop, Sons of Stars residency every week at One World Brewing West in the afternoon. They've got Miller Sisters there in the evening. Music matinee happening at Fleetwood's tomorrow with Father is Lost. Static Age Records show on Sunday. It's Thomas Dolbaum and Nathaniel Jordan. Bluegrass Brunch Boys are at Jack of the Wood in the early day. And then traditional Irish music session carries you into the evening there. Jazz Jam Sunday happening at Ginger's Revenge. Live Brazilian Samba music, that's taking place at Archetype Brewing tomorrow. And line dancing at Banks Ave. 27 Club is hosting Public Mind and opening that one. Pale Blood, Hudson Adrift, and Unthreaded. The Meadow tomorrow at Highland Brewing, it's Natty Lovejoys. And Evening with Jane Kramer finishes out what happens on Sunday. And that's being held at Your Prana Listening Room. Looking at Monday, Anza is at Grey Eagle Patio. It's a Monday mashup happening at One World Brewing West. And Orange Peel on Monday, it's Goldford with Ian Elliott.
Soul Train featuring the Will Boyd Quartet. That's happening at Little Jumbo on Monday. And Anne Berlin is at Eulogy on Monday. Opening that one, it's Phantom X and Snake Whale. And the Concert Entertainment Calendar airs every day at 12, 3, and 6. Tune in then or hit us up at Asheville FM to see what's going on. And, of course, send us an event. We can get you in that beautiful poetry that I just shared. The way to do that, it's calendar at AshevilleFM.org to send us an email. I have concert tickets coming up for a really groovy show that's going to be held at Sierra Nevada. That's happening in my next break. So stick around for that. You're listening to Asheville FM, and this is Brown Mountain Lights. We're going to go into another direction for your lunch. This is Wand with Flying Gollum right here in Asheville FM.

winding up a set of midday music for you here at Asheville FM's Brown Mountain Lights. That was Mono, the title track of their newest record, Snowdrop. Sam Prekop from the Who's Your New Professor record. We heard the song Dot I. That's a pretty cool record. It's got some amazing performers. Josh Abrams on the bass is on there, and it's kind of what gives that music some depth. We heard Florist and the song All the Same Light, and that comes from their record Jelly Wish. Amazing songwriting and just general music out of that band. And Fu Manchu, Out to Sea, from the Start the Machine record, Shellac, with a short one in there, Mayor Surveyor, from Dude Incredible. And we had to get in some Dead Boys. We lost the great Cheetah Chrome last week, and I didn't get around to giving my love to one of the great guitarists of the punk era, Cheetah. Sonic Reducer, song that had an early life, got revived by way of him in the Dead Boys. We began everything with Wand and a very psychedelic one called Flying Golem from their record In a Capsule Underground. That's a Drag City record. And that just about does it for me here at Brown Mountain Lights. I'm going to leave you with a steep climb that we'll chat about in just a minute. I got tickets to give away too. Hang in there. It's the Infinite Fretboard coming up at 1 o'clock with Jeff. Always a cool adventure, guitar and adjacent things that he digs up to carry you into the afternoon. Another great day for radio here at Asheville FM is Wednesday. You can start your morning off with Super Vixen and her program, Enchantingly Yours, 8 to 10. Then international and national news with Democracy Now from 10 to 11. That's every day, by the way, 10 to 11. We have Asheville FM's News Hour. In fact, we could begin that day properly with our 6 a.m. Spanish language news program with Julio Cordoya. That's La Neta News, Spanish language program, information, absolutely. All right, going to dive into a couple of things. I just wanted to say that programming support is provided by Static Age Records, located at 110 North Lexington Avenue in downtown Asheville. Static Age buys and sells records and cassettes, hosts live music, and serves beer, wine, and sake. Open 7 days a week from noon to 7 p.m. More information can be found at staticage.net, .nc, that is, at gmail.com. A program supporting needs and harm reduction here in our area is WNCAP. They offer free and confidential testing for HIV, hepatitis, and syphilis. It's all by appointment in Asheville and Franklin, Monday through Friday, 9 a.m. to 5 p.m. And they have appointments at their info at wncap.org. Phone number 828-252-7489. And you can get more information about them. They have social media, WNCAP. A pair of tickets to give away. You're going to have to wait to call me when my feature song for the feature artist of this week for our steep climb set plays. As soon as you hear the toot of that unique horn, then call me. But I have a pair of tickets. This is a show at Sierra Nevada Amphitheater. It's Wednesday, October the 7th. And I can't pronounce the band name on the air, but I can spell it STRFKR. And they are playing Wednesday at Sierra Nevada.
If you would like a pair of passes, you'll have to call me when the horn blows in the next set. First person to call when the horn blows with my famous artist that I'm talking about in a minute. In fact, the minute is here. So we're celebrating this summer 100 years of Miles Davis as well as John Coltrane. And John Coltrane was born on the 23rd. And you've heard me talk about him possibly on this program, but my life has been improved by his existence and his musical abilities. I love this quote that I just found and verified that it was his. He says, "There is never any end. There are always new sounds to imagine, new feelings to get at. And always there is the need to keep purifying these feelings and sounds so that we can really see what we've discovered in its pure state, so that we can see more and more clearly what we are. In that way, we can give to those who listen the essence, the best of what and who we are. But to do that at each stage, we have to keep cleaning the mirror." Here's John Coltrane from an album that almost didn't make it to our ears. It was lost in 1963 and amazingly salvaged. It is an album titled Both Directions at Once. And this is a lost album. And it was captured in one day. And then the very next day, they put together the Johnny Hartman, John Coltrane record, which is one of the more phenomenal jazz records from the early 60s. And it's one of those records that you can say, hey, you don't like jazz? You'll like this. And it's a way to sneak in some John Coltrane on your friends. But the record that we're going to hear is simply a untitled. And the untitled number is 11386. It's been a lot of fun. I will see you next time. Take care of yourselves and take care of others.

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This is the Infinite Fretboard. Thanks for tuning in today. We're going to be listening to a lot of cool guitar music. We'll get into some more about that in a minute. I want to send out a big thanks to Andy for another great episode of Brown Mountain Lights, one of my favorite shows here. And I also want to let you know that programming support is brought to you by Building Bridges, an Asheville nonprofit providing educational programs on race and racism. 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Together, we can help feed our neighbors. Yes, indeed. There are definitely a lot of people who need that around here. It's great. Right around the station, there are several free food pantries, and they are well utilized. It's nice to see people constantly dropping by and putting items in those. Well, today we got a great show lined up, and sometimes I do a kind of a theme type thing, and today I'm going to be scattering in, sprinkling throughout the show at least one tune every set, sometimes more, of harmonizing guitar solos. So what that means is two guitars are playing together, one's playing one note, another's playing a harmonizing note. And some of these will be obvious. Some are songs that you've heard. Some are songs that you probably haven't heard. Some have a very obvious harmonizing guitar solo. And some you really have to listen for, but they're in there. So let's see if you can pick them out. They're going to be scattered around in the different places in different sets. We're going to start the first set off, though, with a regular single guitar kind of work. This one's by Robin Trower. The tune's called Shame the Devil, and it's from the For Earth Below album. And by the way, speaking of albums, if you're using the AshevilleFM.org or the apps, and you're listening to songs come up, you can see the album, you know, the artist and the track name and the album will be listed that it's from. And sometimes you'll notice that the album that you see online and the album that I mention over the air are not the same. And that's because some of the albums that I have in my library might be a re-release or a greatest hit or something like that. But whenever possible, whenever I know, I tend to announce the album that it originally was on. So that's why you'll see that contradiction sometimes. So, for example, this first one is going to be, you're going to see that it's from the Essential Robin Trower album. That's what it's actually being played from. But that came from For Earth Below. So here it is.

Well, good afternoon, everybody, and thanks for tuning in to the Infinite Fretboard. I'm Jeff, and we just heard a very interesting little thing by the Tornadoes. This was from, I don't know what year that was, but it goes way back. And this was from the B-side of the Telstar 45 RPM. I don't think it appeared on any albums. The tune before that was Tom Petty and the Heartbreakers live at the Fillmore 1997, doing their version of Crazy Mama. I was really listening into that guitar tone there. It's a wah-wah sound, but I believe it's probably a talk box, which is, you know, the tube that goes into the mouth connected to a guitar speaker. Sounded a little bit more extreme than a typical wah-wah. Before that was the song that matches kind of our theme for today of harmonizing lead guitars. That was Santana with two guitars at the beginning and end of the song playing the little melody for No One to Depend On. That's from Santana 3. Back in 1971. And we started that set off with Shame the Devil from Robin Trower, which was originally on his album For Earth Below. All right, well, we're on a roll with some music, so I'm not going to spend too much time talking at the moment. We're going to continue. And for those who are just tuning in, scattering in, at least one tune in every set of harmonizing lead guitars. So see if you can find the one in this next coming set. We're starting the set with a tune from Travis Steele Nevels from his Long Hair and Rotating Equipment album. And this one's called Mechanical Advantage.

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Thanks so much for tuning in on today's edition of the Infinite Fretboard. I'm sprinkling in a variety of tunes that have harmonizing guitar or leads. So in that set, it was from that last song from Thin Lizzy. That one's called Black Rose, from the album Black Rose, a Rock Legend. That goes back to, I think, maybe 1979. Before that, we heard One World from Dire Straits, and that was released on the Brothers in Arms album. Before that, we heard Paper Sun from Traffic. That was, I don't believe that one was ever on an album. That was a 45 RPM single in 1967. Some cool sitar sounds there. I'm not sure if that was real sitar or sitar guitar, which was a hot item around that time. And then we started off that set with some fairly new music from last year. That was Travis Steele Neville's doing Mechanical Advantage from Long Hair and Rotating Equipment. If you're interested in knowing what makes Asheville FM tick, do you want to volunteer or host your own show? 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It gives you an opportunity to sign up for one of the sessions. We have limited space in the building here where we do these, so in order to keep it down to an hour, we have to limit the group size, which means if you're interested in doing this, don't wait until a few days or a week before you want to do it, because these do fill up. So go ahead and if you're interested, click on Volunteers and you can see the calendar and see when opportunities are available. Right now, I suspect that this next one may be full, but you can check it. You never know. And then, or the one after that will more likely have more available spaces. So, hope to see some of you there. If you want to volunteer or be a DJ, or if you just want to hang out for an hour and just learn more about what we do here, tour the studio and all that. All right, well, we got time for another set here in this first hour. So let's just keep the music going. We're going to start off with, and again, we're playing music, or not just this, but we're scattered in every set, at least one tune of harmonizing guitar leads. So see if you can pick it out, one or more, in this next set. And we're going to start the set off with Hotlanta from the Allman Brothers from the Fillmore East, their 1971 famous concert.

Thanks for tuning in to the Infinite Fretboard today. I'm Jeff, and we're listening to a lot of cool guitar music and a few other fretted instruments like we do on this show. And today's theme is a scattering of tunes with guitar harmonies, guitar lead harmonies, or solo harmonies. Just to go over that short set, we started it off with the Allman Brothers from the Fillmore East. That was Hotlanta, and that was one of the tunes that has harmonizing guitars. After that, we heard some Brian Sutton. Brian's just probably about the smoothest bluegrass guitar player that I think I've heard. Some nice banjo in there, too. That one was called Hangman's Reel. And let's see. After that, we heard George Harrison doing My Sweet Lord. That one's kind of a stretch. There were some kind of dual guitar leads in there, but technically, I would not say they were harmonies because they were playing both the same note. But, you know, we'll count it. And then the last tune we heard in that set was Michael Hedges doing, I can't pronounce this one, Baal Teshuva from his Oracle album from 1990. He's famous for his tapping style. He uses both hands on the neck and tapping down the strings so he can play a lot of notes at one time in various places on the neck. It gives him a unique sound. Want to let you know, it's time to tell you that you're listening to Asheville FM at WSFMLP 103.3 Asheville. 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And Helpmate is a not-for-profit based in Buncombe County that provides services at no cost to victims / survivors of intimate partner domestic violence. 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You can connect with an advocate by calling our 24/7 hotline at 828-254-0516 or by coming to the Family Justice Center at 35 Woodfin Street for a walk-in appointment between 8 a.m. and 4 p.m. Monday through Friday. Well, looking out the window here of our studios in West Asheville, I'm seeing a beautiful day, but clouds are starting to build up again. I think our stretch of dry weather is coming to an end, and we're going to have some cooler, wetter weather coming up. Not sure what I think about that. We've really been enjoying the dry weather to get some projects done around the house, around the yard, and but we do need the rain again, I guess. Well, it's a couple minutes after 2, and we have another hour of the Infinite Fretboard for you today. So let's just keep the music going. We're going to continue with the Dixie Dregs doing a tune called What If? And this one is a live version from their California Screamin' album from 2000.

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This is the Infinite Fretboard. And that tune you're hearing fading out in the background, that's Katie Lang doing Save Me. And that's the Ingenue album. And I read that during the time that she was recording that album, she was spending a lot of time listening to King Crimson's Discipline album. And there's definitely a correlation there between the texture of the guitars and just kind of the floaty way that the album's performed and recorded and produced. It may obviously made a big impact on her when Discipline came out, made a big impact on a lot of people. Before that, we heard Stratosphere Boogie from Speedy West and Jimmy Bryant. And that was, I don't have an exact date, but that was the early 50s.

And that was another example of lead guitar harmonies. They did it very precisely and very fast and way ahead of their time. Back in the early 50s. Before that was Jack Gardner. He also had some harmony going on. I couldn't tell if it was two guitars or a guitar and keyboard. But that song is called Serial Killer, but spelled cereal as in breakfast cereal. The album's called Escapades. That was from 2020. Before him, we heard Down by the Sea from the Straubs from their 1973 album Bursting at the Seams. And the set started with Dixie Dregs doing a live version of What If from the California Screamin' album. Well, let's just keep the music going. We're going to get into, what are we going to get into? We're going to, as we get on in through the rest of the hour, we're going to get a little farther and farther out of the box. So do stay tuned. The next tune is going to be another one with guitar harmonies from The Ventures. This one's called Bumblebee Rock. It's from the early 60s.

distant cousins. There's a limited supply, and we're down to the dozens. And this is why. Big-eyed beans from Venus. Oh my, oh my. Boys and girls, Earth people around the circle, mixtures of man alike. Big-eyed beans from Venus. Don't let anything get in between us. Beam in on me, baby, and we'll beam together. I know we've always been together, but there's more.

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This is the Infinite Fretboard. And that was, of course, the captain himself, Captain Beef Heart, doing Big Eyed Beans from Venus. And that's from the Spotlight Kid. Big Eyed Bean, I've always been a huge fan. I used to have a boat named Big Eyed Bean. Before that, we heard Gyasi doing Dance of the Three Rivers from his new album, Songs from the Holler. That's one brand new album out by him. Before that was Uncle John's band, which was John Scofield, doing the Grateful Dead tune. He's kind of a genius in the way that he's able to just pull out just enough of that melody of the Dead tune while maintaining his, you know, unearthly self. There's nothing, nobody else quite like John Scofield. That set started off with Bumblebee Rock from The Ventures, from recorded sometime in the early 60s. That was, of course, based on Flight of the Bumblebee. We're inspired by Flight of the Bumblebee from Russian composer Nikolai Rimsky-Korsakov. I've got about 15 more minutes of the show today. Before we do the last set, I do want to let you know about a couple of other great programs we have here on 103.3. 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It's produced by and for queer and trans youth and their allies. The New Wave will train new hosts and producers on broadcast, recording, DJ, and interviewing skills. If you're 13 to 16 or you know a teenager who would want to get involved, email thenewwave@ashevillefm.org. The New Wave airs Sundays at noon. Another show is called Tenor to Tabla, and it's a weekly free-form excursion with host and guide Jonathan Price that may or may not include sublime instrumentals, plucky interludes, double-tracked a cappella mumbling, prepared and unprepared pianos, indigenous sounds from all eras and areas. Tune in Monday nights at 10 p.m. And make sure you keep the dial on 103.3 for my so-called radio show, which comes up at 3 o'clock from 3 to 5. Let me go ahead and tell you what you're going to be hearing between now and 3. We're going to start with a tune called Hey Chicken, and that's from Loose Fur from the album Born Again in the USA. Loose Fur is a collaboration of members of Wilco, but it sounds a bit different, so check that out. And we're also going to hear some fusion from an Indonesian guitarist and named Topati, and the band is Topati Ethnomission. The album is Save the Planet, and the tune is called Battle Between Good and Beast. And then we're going to wind the show up with Camel's Night Out from Eric Johnson from his Venus Isle album. So it's been a pleasure, as always. Love being here with you on this beautiful, warm end of summer, almost over afternoon. I'll be back next Sunday. We'll be having our fun drive. So stop by and say hello. Come in, tour the station. A bunch of us will be hanging out front with some tents. We'll have some cool stuff to sell. More about that later.
Have a wonderful week.

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The views and opinions expressed on this program are not necessarily the opinions of Asheville FM, its board of directors, program sponsors, or other hosts. You are listening to my so-called radio show. This is Brian subbing in for DJ Aaron. Thank you for inviting me to be here. I appreciate it. In the background, we got Ruby by Area Code 615. Late 60s, early 70s Nashville session musicians coming together to do their own thing. No egos, none at all. And I think I started it the same way last week. This is back-to-back weeks covering. And I got another kind of, country rock show tonight. Last week it was Drive-By Truckers, and so this week it's Sunvolts playing out at Pisgah. So we're going to kind of build around that because I'm heading there next, and I'm excited. Pisgah's always a great place to just see a show anyways for the ambiance. The old-school Asheville kids, creeks, fireflies, and music. Sweet. So I'm excited to see the show. Excited to relax outdoors. Hopefully it'll cool off a little bit. And yeah, let me tell you about some other shows going on this weekend. It's time for the concert calendar. 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So today, Saturday the 19th, we have Ignition at the Grey Eagle Patio Stage. That's a surf rock. We had them on the live show Thursday night, live music a few months ago. It was a really good set. Cumbia versus Norteña at Asheville Music Hall. Nathan Harris and the Flood at One World Brewing. That's an early show. Still Here Fest. That's night two of Still Here Fest at Fleetwoods. Unwed Sailor, Blooming, Minorkin at Static Age Records. We had Minorkin on a few weeks ago as well on the live show on Thursday nights. Was that 7 to 9? 8 to 10? 8 to 10, I think. We often have really cool stuff. Coming up this next week is Sons of Stars. That should be neat as well. Kind of progressive bluegrass? I don't know. I'm not real good at genres, but I think it falls into that area somewhere. Tonight also Nobody's Darling String Band at Jack of the Wood. That's an afternoon show, and then in the evening they have the Old Chevrolet set. And we had somebody from that on the live show. Wow, this is a great night for Asheville music and for Asheville FM. Callaway and the Prickly Pears with Michael Korn at Etta's Hideaway. Okay, let's get to tomorrow, Saturday the 20th. Wait, Sunday the 20th. I was about to say today, Saturday. Tomorrow, Sunday the 20th. We got Sons of Stars at One World Brewing West in the afternoon and Miller Sisters at One World Brewing West in the evening. We have Thomas Dolbum and Nathan Jordan at Static Age Records. We've got traditional Irish music at Jack of the Wood in the afternoons. And Jazz Jam Sundays at Ginger's Revenge Riverside Tasting Room. Public Mind Unthreaded Hudson Adrift Pale Blood at 27 Club. An evening with Jane Kramer at Are You Prana Listening Room. My friend Vicky's going to be taking photos there, and she's played our live shows on Thursday night. Check out Asheville FM Live every Thursday, 8 to 10. All these great musicians playing around town, they're playing there too. So it's really neat. And Monday, that's the 21st. That's not tomorrow. It's the day after. Mashup Mondays at One World West. Goldford with Ian Elliott at Orange Peel. Soul Train featuring the Will Boyd Quartet at Little Jumbo. And Amberlin with Phantomix and Snake Whale at Eulogy. 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Okay. Again, you're listening to my so-called radio show. This is Brian subbing in for DJ Aaron. It is Saturday the 19th. We are going to kind of build a show around seeing Sunvolt tonight at Pisgah Brewing. Stoked for that. Well, maybe I'll get some tickets away for some other shows going on later in the week. It's too late for these tickets are all gone, but I might have some other shows that I can give away for next week. And what are we going to start? We're going to start out with an Uncle Tupelo song, but it is a Jay Farrar Uncle Tupelo song, I think. I'm not always an expert on these things. So this is off of, I think the second Uncle Tupelo album, a song called Criminals.

That was Adrian Lenker and Buck Meek off of, more famously known for, well, I don't know if famous is the right word, but more well-known, let's say that, for Big Thief. That was a song called Jonathan off A-Sides and B-Sides, album from a collection of songs that I guess didn't get used for Big Thief albums from quite a while ago. I've had that for a while. Before that, we had Ryan Davis and the Roadhouse Band, Flashes of Orange, and Olabel Reed, I've Endured. Started out with Uncle Tupelo, Criminals, Jay Farrar song. I'm going to do a few of those scattered throughout the show in honor of the show tonight at Pisgah. Stoked to be there. Great place to see music. It'd be fun to see Sunvolt again. And who knows? Gives me a theme to build a show around. You are listening to Asheville FM. Thank you, Jeff, for the Infinite Fretboard. Came up before us from 1 to 3. That's every Saturday. Join Jeff. The show travels through rock, jazz, fusion, folk, bluegrass, prog, blues, classical, and beyond. Whether it's guitar, mandolin, bass, or something more unexpected, hammer dulcimer maybe, every episode highlights expressive, creative, and virtuosic playing on both instrumental and vocal tunes. And then I'm Brian. I'm coming for DJ Aaron. This is my so-called radio show every Saturday, 3 to 5. Hardcore punk, indie rock, pop, emphasis on new releases. DJ Aaron goes all over the place and focuses on local happenings, which I guess kind of is what I'm doing tonight. 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And we have our fall fun drive starting Friday. I think it starts this Friday. What would that be? I don't know. The 25th, 26th, 27th, somewhere in there. No, today's the 19th. 19 plus 7 is 20. 25th. I had it right. So it starts 9:25 Friday night. We do a week of fundraising. And so please, please keep that in mind. I mean, you can donate now if you just want to get it out of the way. But often during the week, there can be matching things that go on and stuff like that. So maybe you should just do both. Donate now and donate next week. But we are coming up on our fall fund drive. So be prepared for that. Reminder that programming support is provided by Harvest Records, located at 415 Haywood Road in West Asheville, North Carolina. The store sells new and used vinyl, CDs, cassettes, magazines, and books, and features artwork by local artists. 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It didn't seem to mention that they also sell audio equipment. I haven't bought any there, but I'm sure I've looked at record players and tape decks and things like that. So I'm pretty sure they actually sell maybe not a ton, but a little bit of audio equipment ready to go in

issue, you know, have some old records, but your record player has ceased to exist and you need a new one. Okay. What do we got? Oh, we're going to go back to a Jay Farrar tune and we'll see where that takes us. Kind of freestyle here at Asheville FM. No real plan, just brought a stack of records, quite a few cassette tapes, and we're just going to make it happen. This is Greenwich Time. Jay Farrar.

There we go. That was Idle County song, title track off their new album, Long Gone Saviors. The first track, not the title track, the first track off of the new album, Long Gone Saviors, called Wilson Watts Drive. We're lucky enough to have Ben and Kaylin up in the studio for Asheville FM Live one of the Thursday night shows. I don't know. It's been a few weeks now, but it was a ton of fun. Really good album. Fit well with what we're doing today. I love it. Before that, we had Magnolia Electric Company, Jason Molina, Lonesome Valley is the song off Fading Trails. And then Greg Freeman, I'm not sure. That's a cassette I bought a while ago. I'm not sure. I think the song is Colorado, but it didn't say anything about Colorado in there. So it's the one tricky thing with cassettes. If you don't know exactly what you queued up, you know, it's hard to tell from just looking at the outside. But that was the guess. But I know the album is I Looked Out, and I'm really in love with that. It's a really good album. And Gillian Welch before that, Look at Miss Ohio, classic. Soul Journey is the name of the album. Neil Young, probably heard of him. That was from the album Everybody Knows This Is Nowhere, and that was the title song. I think that that was an old cassette. I don't know if you could tell. It's kind of warbling. I think that's because I've had that for not as old as the album is. I'm not even that old, but for quite a while, and things do degradate over time. It's a weird phenomenon. And started out with a Jay Farrar song, Greenwich Time. And so that's been kind of the theme and of the show today. This is my so-called radio show. This is Brian subbing for DJ Aaron and heading to Pisgah tonight to see the show and the Sunvolt show. And so that gave me a bit of a theme to build the set list around tonight. So I just grabbed a ton of records, way more than I need. I could do 6 hours of music, I bet. But luckily, you don't have to worry about that. But I could. And I almost hurt myself walking in here with everything just because I struggle with boundaries. By all means necessary, hip-hop necessary, that stupid punk rock necessary, new exciting jazz sounds from all over the world, by all means. 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That's tonight at 10. Great show. Check it out. Again, you're listening to Asheville FM. And what are we going to do? Oh, I guess we're going back to the well. We're going to do the closing track on Anodyne, which is the final Uncle Tupelo album. So you could say, if you were going to listen to Uncle Tupelo albums in order of release, this was the last song they did, and it was a Farrar song. And so it's called Steal the Crumbs, Anodyne.

think I totally queued that up to the wrong spot. It's really hard. This album is transparent, so you can't see the tracks, but that's enough of an apology. Here we'll go to Villagers, and this pretty famous song, but here you go.

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bill. 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The desert's quiet and Cleveland's cold.

0: 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It's top of the hour, 4 o'clock. Just had little towns. Now we're going over to Emmalou doing a little Steve Earle, Guitar Town, live at the Ryman.
1: 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Thank you.

I could do 8 miles high. You listen to Nashville FM, W103.3. I wonder if anybody's ever gone from Jerry Jeff Walker to Husker Du before, but it now has happened. Your world is complete. Before that, we had Jerry Jeff Walker, Hill Country Rain, live, I think. That's what the computer thinks, anyways. It was from a record I bought called, just says Jerry Jeff Walker on the front. And then Emmylou Harris before that, at the Ryman Live, Guitar Town cover Steve Earle. That song goes out to Kentucky Shane. We actually saw Mr. Earle in Cincy recently, and we saw the absolutely atrocious Reds lose, which is kind of what you pay to go do. And then Towns doing Poncho and Lefty. That's off Sky Blues. It's a slightly different version. I dig it. And then started out that set with an Uncle Tupelo song. I think it was Steal the Crumbs. Well, actually, then before that, we had Villager come right back from the album Tear Your Heart Out. And then before that, we tried to do an Uncle Tupelo song, but I had it queued up in the wrong spot. So it's a bit, it was a whole thing. You had to be there. Let me see if I got something to read to y'all. Interested in what makes Asheville FM tick? 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Maybe you don't have to sign a contract. 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This is Brian. I am covering for my so-called radio show for DJ Aaron. That's every 3 to 5. Coming up after this is Slay the Mike, killer R&B hip-hop show. That's every Saturday at 5. You're probably just sitting there waiting for that to happen. Slay the Mike's mission is to celebrate culture, community, and creativity by amplifying voices from local artists, activists, and by providing new, old, underground, and mainstream hip-hop and R&B music in the Asheville community. They just got some sort of award from the city. I don't know. I think it was new. It was on my Instagram feed today, so shout out to them. Congratulations. Slay the Mike, killer show. Yeah. And so what do we got? Oh, going back to the well for Sunvolt. We're going to do, and Miss McNally's opening tonight. So this song is likely to be played tonight, fingers crossed. But here is Highways and Cigarettes from the album The Search, Sunvolt.

is free to walk. That makes me tend to leave my sleeping bag rolled up and stashed behind your couch.

frightens me. Or something that somebody said because they thought we fit together walking. It's just knowing that the world will not be cursing or forgiving.

Well, there you go. That was Mercy Lemon doing Cup of Loneliness. Got to dig that. George Jones song. It's a cool 45. It's one side is Fuss doing Choices and one side Mercy Lemon doing Cup of Loneliness. I like that. She does a good job. Check her out if you haven't heard, listened to her. Mercy Lemon. It's M-E-R-C-E. She's been through town a couple times, at least once that I'm aware of, and really dig the last two albums she's done are both very good. So if you get a second, check them out. You're listening to Brian. This is my so-called radio show. Bobby's in the house. He doesn't have a mic. I don't think he cares. If he does care, he'll tell me. And what do we hear? So we had that at 45. Before that, we had The Velvet Underground, Lonesome Cowboy Bill from Loaded. We had John Hartford, Gentle on My Mind from Gentle on My Mind and Other Originals. We had Plains, that's the Waxahachie lady and this other young lady from, I don't know where she's from, Nashville, maybe Texas, something. And they did a country album a couple years ago. I Walked With You a Ways is the name of the album. That song is called Hurricane. It's a good album if you dig country sounds. Before that, we had Hazel Dickens and Alice Gerard, Custom Made Woman Blues off Hazel and Alice, Rounder Records. And I think that's where we started. I guess I never put it in here. I screwed it up. I remember that. There was a Sunvolt song that started out, and I double played it with something else. So then I fixed it. It was Highways and Cigarettes or something along those lines, but it looks like I didn't record it. So I'll have to go back and do that. Oh, messing things up. Okay, you are listening to Asheville FM. 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Thanks for tuning in. Yeah, so, and it's alphabetical. So, and don't forget, some shows have the in the front of it, because I've gone to look for a show and been like, well, it's not here. And then you got to go on to the, and then there's like 30 shows that are in the T's because they all start with the. And coming up next, a reminder, Slay the Mic hitting the air in just a little under 25 minutes. Great show. Keep it to this dial. Check it out. We've been doing a bit of a Sunvolt, Jay Farrar, Uncle Tupelo show here, starting each set off with one. And so we'll go to probably the closest there was to quote-unquote mainstream success was that Sunvolt album, Trace. So we'll play Drown, kind of the single, I think, off that album, if that's a thing, a single. And we'll start there, and we'll see where we go from there. 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

I forgot to cue something up. 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What can I do here? Who knows? Let's play another Sunvolt song since I have nothing queued up. We'll do the opening track from Trace, Windfall. I was going to play Chickamauga as the last song, but I guess that's gone now. We're going to hear Windfall instead.

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0: I put on for my city, on for my city. What it do? It's your boy Ant Dollar, and you are listening to 103.3 Asheville FM Slay the Mic. I hope y'all been jamming with me for a little minute. You know what I'm saying? It's one of them days. It started off real beautiful. Now the clouds is all out. Got a bunch of dark clouds. But the streets are still streeting. It's still people out here walking up and down. You know, weather don't too much stuff around here. I mean, it can put a pause on stuff, but it ain't gonna really stop too much. But yeah, I just wanted to get on here and say a couple of things before we jump back into music. You know what I'm saying? Give a shout out to the team. You know, couple of them are out at the PGA tournament. So shout out to the PGA tournament, all the golfers and stuff. And shout out to Miss Lachey Shay. And I have something to say. The City of Asheville Proclamation. Whereas Slay the Mic is a multimedia and edutainment platform founded in Asheville that has for over a decade created sacred spaces for youth, artists, and community members to develop their voices, share their stories, and amplify unprecedented perspectives. And whereas Slay the Mic Multimedia has interviewed more than 500 people, hosted more than 400 events, including open mics, concerts, workshops, and mentorship programs, cultivating leadership and creative expression across generations. And whereas Slay the Mic University, STMU, has provided young people with opportunities in writing, performance, media training, production, and community engagement, helping participants gain confidence, practical skills, and career pathways in the creative arts. And whereas the work of Slay the Mic has built bridges between Asheville communities across the region and nation, from homecoming tours in Western North Carolina to a national partnership and industry collaborations, while consistently responding to the needs of the community. And whereas the City of Asheville recognizes the lasting cultural, educational, and social impact of Slay the Mic, celebrates its role in empowering diverse voices, promoting artistic excellence, and fostering unity through creativity. Now, therefore, it says, I, Esther E. Manningham, I hope I said that right, it's the mayor of City of Asheville, do hereby proclaim September 19th, 2026 as Slay the Mic Day in the City of Asheville, encouraging all residents to join in recognizing and celebrating the transformative work of Slay the Mic in cultivating community, creativity, and connection. And witness whereof I have hereunto set my hand and caused the seal of the City of Asheville, North Carolina, to be affixed this 8th day of September 2026. That's when it came. So, I know y'all like, what was he reading? I had to get that out. Again, shout out Miss Shay Shay, Miss Lachey Shay, you know, because, you know, Slay the Mic started with Miss Lachey Shay. And with that being said, today is Slay the Mic Day. So I really hope y'all out there tuning in, listening, jamming out with us. And just remember, when it comes to Slay the Mic, when it comes to Slay the Mic, at the end of the day, Asheville, North Carolina, this is our day. Don't forget that. Please. Don't forget. And we are forever grateful for all the opportunities that has been given to us and all the ones that may come. And we're just forever grateful. September 19th is always and forever be a grateful day for us. And we're forever grateful for Miss Lashay Shay for expanding and continuing to expand and just always putting us around greatness. I mean, shout out to the team. So, yeah. With that being said, hey, shout out to Slay the Mic, because I feel like we're doing it. And we just going to jump back into the music. I had to get that out. Love, peace, and hair grease. And with that being said, I hope everybody ain't get mad.
1: They ain't gonna like it. They ain't gonna like me.

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I hope y'all still tuning in with your boy. I'm still here. This is 103.3 Asheville FM. Slay the mic. Don't go nowhere. 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
1: Your ain't working, you laid out. 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
0: Won't get it till he laid
1: out. 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
0: Been getting money, 19 with a 650. 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

0: What up, everybody? Hey! DJ EJ is in here spinning all the jams. I am so happy. I mean, like, I love me some good old R&B.
1: So, it hits the spot when it needs to.
0: Exactly. So it's February 1st. And
1: Hold on. We're not going to act like Liz didn't pull up at 7. When we've been here since 5. Come on. Like, someone got to, like, blow her phone up. Be like, Liz, what's going on? Like, talk to her, guys. You know what I'm saying? Like, what's going on?
0: Because I knew EJ was holding it down. That's what I knew. Over here.
1: That's an excuse. Excuse.
0: So I know it's February 1st, so that means, you know, Black History was officially called off, everybody.
1: Huh?
0: Huh?
1: It was called off?
0: Mm-hmm.
1: By who? Who can do that? Trump?
0: So, in theory, there's no Black History Month.
1: Who, but who said that? Like... Like, where did it come from?
0: Yes, it did come from...
1: Trump?
0: Yeah.
1: I'm tired of this dude. Like, what are we doing?
0: So...
1: And you know what? I just got 4 texts in a row. Shout out Malachi.
0: Hey,
1: shout out Malachi and Jimmy. You know? I'm going to shout you guys out.
0: Hey.
1: I'll see you in a couple. Shout you guys out.
0: It's a Saturday night. Where y'all going?
1: Huh?
0: Huh?
1: Huh?
0: What?
1: Who?
0: Uh-uh.
1: What happened?
0: We might share about some events that are happening this Saturday. But anyways, yes, the Pentagon cancels Black History Month hours before it starts. So Identity Month's dead.
1: No. Nah. Yep. Not for me.
0: So.
1: Nah.
0: I do want to say I'm Black 365, so that is not going away at all for me. But let's talk about R&B, since you got us in our feels.
1: A little bit.
0: So it's a popular genre that's been around since the 1940s. So who are, like, some of your top R&B artists?
1: Like, all time?
0: Yes.
1: Chris Brown. Chris Brown, no doubt. I don't care. He got some R&B hits that I mess with.
0: He does.
1: Chris Brown. I wouldn't say he in, like, my top 5 artists, but, like, I like Tevin Campbell because I just love Can We Talk as a song. That's my favorite. That's, like, one of my favorite songs. Fantasia.
0: Yep. North Carolina native.
1: Oh, for real?
0: Charlotte.
1: I didn't know that. TLC.
0: Ooh.
1: I like TLC.
0: Okay.
1: Nelly. I like the song that Nelly has. And don't Nelly got Dilemma? It's called Dilemma.
0: Oh, okay.
1: Yeah, I like that song.
0: Like,
1: yeah. Don't do
0: Nelly,
1: that. Yeah, see.
0: R&B artists.
1: Relax. I'm gonna relax.
0: Okay,
1: like, okay.
0: Okay.
1: Who else? Oh yeah, I like the Ray J I just played.
0: Yes.
1: I know you
0: that
1: got
0: one was really
1: yeah.
0: Good.
1: You remember the Versus battle he was trying to sing?
0: You know, that song came out whenever I was a youngin'. Good times. Well, you named some amazing artists. And so some background of R&B. The great migration of Black Americans to urban industrial centers of, like, Chicago, Detroit, New York, L.A. in the 20s and then the 30s created a new market for jazz, blues, and other genres. So... you know, with rhythm and blues, it came from jazz and blues.
1: Okay.
0: And then you had other influential genres popping up from Black Americans.
1: Yeah.
0: And also, you know, whenever we talk about R&B, it also kind of country derived from R&B and blues.
1: Okay.
0: Yep.
1: Okay.
0: So,
1: didn't think about that one.
0: Yep. Go ahead. So that's a little
1: country.
0: History for you. Yep.
1: That's a great, like, fact out of nowhere that I didn't think about. Country deprived from R&B.
0: Yep, but people saw country as the white genre and R&B as the black genre. So that's kind of how it kind of separated itself.
1: Okay.
0: Just a little facts, but what you got cooking up over there, EJ?
1: I'm still stuck on like the white, the Pentagon. Like,
0: yes. Yep.
1: And the No Black History Month. I'm stuck on that. Like, what are they talking about? Like,
0: you know, they just talking to talk. They just talking to talk. But what you got for us in terms of in your crate, in your music?
1: In the crate, in the music. I got an oldie but a goodie.
0: Okay.
1: I got one.
0: I want to hear it.
1: I got one my mom used to play back in the day.
0: Okay.
1: When it was time to clean up. I forgot to mention her on my list, but here we go.
0: You forgot to mention your mama?
1: No, not my mama. The song.
0: Oh.

0: All right, so we are back in the building.
1: Hold on. I was playing bangers, like.
0: You definitely were. You definitely were. I haven't heard any of those songs in a really long time. So I am a huge Neo fan, a huge Mario fan, Fantasia.
1: Yeah, I was playing Heat.
0: Anthony Hamilton. Yeah. You had some pretty good ones.
1: Yeah.
0: So in terms of celebrating, like if you could come up with one word to represent blackness, like black culture, what is one word?
1: Whoa, one word?
0: Yeah.
1: To describe black culture.
0: Yes.
1: Innovative.
0: Ooh.
1: Innovative.
0: I love that.
1: What's your one word?
0: I think it would be unmatched.
1: Okay. Yeah. Why unmatched?
0: Just because I feel like black culture is so beautiful and rich and it's authentic.
1: Yeah.
0: And I don't think you can ever duplicate it.
1: Definitely.
0: So... Yeah, definitely. Okay. Well, I know that you have so many things planned.
1: Facts. So much.
0: And you will see us out and about in the community.
1: We will see you out and about. Coming up. First things first. UNCA. We're coming to you guys. Backyard, the playground, whatever you want to call it, homecoming. It's coming up February 15th, if not mistaken, correct?
0: Yep, we'll be there.
1: What's the name of the venue one more time?
0: Highland Brewing. We're excited.
1: Highland Brewing. We're going to be there, your after party homecoming.
0: Slay the
1: DJ
0: mic.
1: Gene got the juice is back. Okay.
0: We're gonna have a great time.
1: Yeah, we're gonna be lit. We're bringing the 360 photo booth. I know y'all like that a lot.
0: Yes.
1: The 360 photo booth.
0: Very much so. So is EJ and Dia taking over that? But I also know, you know, we're getting closer to the end of our show.
1: Yeah.
0: So I know we have a show coming up next. So stay around. Don't go anywhere because you are listening to 103.3 Asheville FM. And we are going to take you out on this amazing song. Wait, EJ, DJ, DJ, EJ got for us.
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3: 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Nice guitar. 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
5: 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You that just flipped on this CD player. I

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This is The Jam. I'm your friendly neighborhood DJ Lance. And this show, we're doing something a little bit different than what I normally do. Typically, I just, you know, kind of put together a playlist, stick it with the mood kind of thing. But today, we're going over samples. We're doing rap songs and the songs that they sample. Pretty simple concept. A lot harder to put together than you might think it is. But I got some cool ones, some stuff you might not know about, and some really popular ones that I think everybody should know about. And if you don't, well, consider this an education lesson. Sit down. It's time for class. We're teaching you all about the art of sampling, chopping and screwing stuff, all of it. I'm going to try to put this together in the most suitable and nice way that I can, but you know, everybody has their first time for stuff. In the background right now is Ann Peebles with Trouble, Heartaches, and Sadness. I'm not going to tell you what the sample is until after the song and we go into the next one. I want you to try to guess it. I want you to try to figure it out. And then at the end, we'll talk about it. You know, that's how this whole show is going to go. You got me for 2 whole hours of just samples. So keep it right here. This is Asheville FM. This is The Jam. Here's Ann Peebles.